0: an update of the weather for Thursday, the 18th of June. Expected maximum today is 20 degrees Celsius with a minimum of 11 degrees Celsius. At the moment, we're sitting on 17 degrees Celsius. We've got a 75% high chance of at least 3 mil of rain. Forecast is for cloudy with very high chance of showers, most likely in the afternoon and evening. Winds northeasterly 15 to 20 kilometres an hour, tending northerly 20 to 25 kilometres an hour before dawn, then tending northwesterly 15 to 20 kilometres an hour in the late evening. For tomorrow, Friday, the Tomorrow is the 19th of June. Expected maximum is 16 degrees Celsius with a minimum of 11 degrees Celsius. Partly cloudy, a medium chance of showers, most likely in the early morning. Winds northwesterly 20 to 30 kilometres an hour, becoming light in the evening. For Saturday, the 20th of June, the expected maximum is 15 degrees Celsius with a minimum of 8 degrees Celsius. Partly cloudy, a medium chance of showers, most likely in the morning and afternoon, with light winds. That is an update of the weather for 2MIA 95.1, the local one, here in Griffith at 10:06 a.m.
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0: Okay, Tongan Day is they're looking for performers. Whether you're part of a group or solo, whether you want to dance or sing, they would like to hear from you. And you can send a message to RTCA Facebook page or get in contact with our secretary, okay, so it's going to be on the 7th of November at Griffith Memorial Park on Banner Avenue. They're also calling for food vendors and store holders to be part of the Griffith Tonga Day celebrations. So you can get, there's a phone number to contact is 0402 16 2881. So anybody that's interested in performing, either dancing or singing, and those of people out there that are food vendors and are store holders who would love to participate in the Griffith Tongan Day celebration on the 7th of November. Applications close on the 16th of October. Okay, we've got Toto with Africa and Creedence Clearwater Revival with Proud Mary coming up in this first bracket.

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Okay, we've got Zombies with Time of the Seasons, The Turtles with Happy Together, Sting with Fields of Gold, and Simon and Garfunkel with Mrs. Robinson. All coming up in this bracket.

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You're on The Local One, 95.1 2MIA FM. Hashtag part of your community.

Okay, Griffith High School. It's got showcase on tonight. It's all the students performing. It's $5 a ticket, and tickets are available at the door and with cash or FPOS. So it's in the Griffith High School Hall. It starts at 6:30 p.m. and that's on tonight. Griffith High School presenting showcase. Okay, taking us to the news and weather, we're going to have the Four Tops with I Can't Help Myself, Sugar Pie. Joe Feliciano with Light My Fire. Otis Redding with A Change Is Gonna Come. And Dusty Springfield with Son of a Preacher Man. And that's going to take us to the news and weather.

0: points in the agreement, which includes the immediate and permanent termination of military operations on all fronts, including in Lebanon, the reopening of the Strait of Hormuz toll-free for 60 days, and a promise from Iran not to develop a nuclear weapon. French President Emmanuel Macron was sitting next to Mr. Trump when he signed the deal.
1: Great job. Bravo.
0: Thousands of customers have been locked out of one of Australia's biggest mobile networks this morning. With the details, Shannon Kirkwood.
2: By around 9:15am Australian Eastern Standard Time, Down Detector had received a peak of 8,300 outage reports from customers. The global provider says it is aware some customers may be experiencing intermittent issues with their mobile service, and its technical teams are working to restore services as soon as possible. Vodafone has also apologised for any inconvenience it's causing customers.
0: The Treasurer has reversed capital gains and trusts taxes for some Australians. Jim Chalmers says in responding to consultations, the threshold for small business capital gains tax concessions will be raised from $2 to $10 million.
3: This now means that every one of the 2.7 million active small businesses in this country will have access to generous CGT concessions, and 98% of all active businesses will be eligible for these concessions.
0: Taxes on testamentary discretionary trusts will be exempt from a 30% minimum tax, and 9 separate ministerial powers handed to Dr. Chalmers following the budget tax reforms have been scrapped. There are also plans for business tax concessions for startups. The University of New South Wales is the best Australian institution according to the latest QS World Rankings. It's at number 19, the University of Melbourne was number 22, the University of Sydney 28, and the Australian National University 29. The Massachusetts Institute of Technology in the United States topped the list, with Imperial College London and the US's Stanford University tying for second. A study has found young people who use cannabis daily are up to 4 times more likely to develop psychosis than those who don't. Scarlett Coppola has the story.
4: Researchers from the University of Queensland analysed evidence from 17 previous studies to assess whether cannabis use played a role in the development of mental health disorders. They found the link between daily cannabis use and psychosis was the strongest and most consistent finding. About 1 in 3 people aged 15 to 25 who used cannabis daily developed cannabis use disorder, meaning they struggled to control their use even when it caused harm. The study also found daily cannabis use may contribute to worsening symptoms of bipolar disorder.
0: Turning to sport, Harry Kane has led England to a 4-2 win over Croatia in the FIFA World Cup. Kane scored 2 goals in the first half. Croatia equalised just before half-time, but England dominated the second, with Jude Bellingham and Marcus Rashford both hitting the back of the net. In the other match this morning, the Democratic Republic of Congo kept Portugal to a 1-1 draw. A short time ago, Ghana and Panama were locked at nil-all. Later, Uzbekistan will take on Colombia.
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7: An update of the weather for Thursday, the 18th of June. Okay. Expect a maximum day is 20 degrees Celsius, and overnight it'll be 11 degrees Celsius. At the moment, we're sitting on 18 degrees Celsius. There could be 75% chance of at least 3 mil of rain, and the forecast is for cloudy, very high chance of showers, most likely in the afternoon and evening. Winds northeasterly, 15 to 20 kilometres an hour, tending northerly, 20 to 25 kilometres an hour before dawn, then tending northwesterly, 15 to 20 kilometres in the late evening.

0: tomorrow. For tomorrow, the 19th of June, Friday, expected maximum is 16 degrees with a minimum of 11 degrees. It's going to be partly cloudy, medium chance of showers, most likely in the early morning. Winds northwesterly 20 to 30 kilometres an hour, becoming light in the evening. For Saturday, the 20th of June, the expected maximum is 15 degrees Celsius with a minimum of 8 degrees Celsius. It's going to be partly cloudy, medium chance of showers, most likely in the morning and afternoon, with light winds. That is an update of the weather for 2MIA 95.1, the local one here in Griffith at 11:06 a.m.
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0: Okay, coming up in this first bracket, we've got Percy Sledge with When a Man Loves a Woman and Kenny Rogers with Something's Burning.

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1: Okay, the Griffith Regional Theatre on July 7th at 7:30. July 2nd at 7:30 p.m. I'll say that again. The Griffith Regional Theatre at July 2nd at 7:30 p.m. is presenting Seven Drunken Nights. And it's a tribute to the Dubliners. Boy, this tongue's not working today. It's performed by Irish musicians. It's a feel-good show packed with classics like Whiskey in the Jar, The Irish Rover and Rocky Road to Dublin. The Dubliners began their journey in 1962, and this is an uplifting production celebrating over 50 years of the Dubliners' iconic music and storytelling and humour. So put that in your diaries on July the 2nd at 7:30 p.m. at the Griffith Regional Theatre, Seven Drunken Nights. Members' price is $85, adults is $90, and children are $40. It's 135 minutes with an interval, and all ages are welcome. Okay. Coming up, the Beatles with Something. Louis Armstrong with What a Wonderful World. Burt Bacharach with Walk on By. Sam and Dave with Hold On, I'm Coming. And Jay and the Americans with Come a Little Bit Closer.
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2: Hello, I'm Laura Devoy. State media in Iran has published images of President Masoud Pezeshkian signing a memorandum of understanding with the US. According to US officials, there are 14 key points in the agreement, including that Iran will not develop a nuclear weapon, both sides will terminate fighting on all fronts, and the Strait of Hormuz will reopen toll-free for 60 days. Donald Trump signed the document at a dinner in the Palace of Versailles while sitting next to French President Emmanuel Macron. 2.7 million small businesses in Australia will be eligible for capital gains tax concessions. The Treasurer has announced the government, according to US officials, there are 14 key points in the agreement, including that Iran will not develop a nuclear weapon, both sides will terminate fighting on all fronts, and the Strait of Hormuz will reopen toll-free for 60 days. Donald Trump signed the document at a dinner in the Palace of Versailles while sitting next to French President Emmanuel Macron.

0: design of a new innovative business CGT concession.
1: This would provide a 50% CGT discount to early stage investors, including founders and employee share scheme participants of innovative startup businesses.
0: And Dr. Chalmers has confirmed income from all types of testamentary trusts will be exempt from the minimum tax. Vodafone says services are coming back online following an outage this morning. Thousands of people reported their phones were limited to emergency calls only. The issue was reported across the country in both capital cities and regional areas. In a statement, a spokesperson said most services have now been restored. However, some customers may continue to experience intermittent issues as devices reconnect. One Nation leader Pauline Hanson's response to a journalist has attracted criticism from the Media, Entertainment and Arts Alliance. The exchange took place during Ms. Hanson's National Press Club address yesterday. She was responding to a question about her daughter's employment arrangements with One Nation when she accused the reporter of having an obsession with trying to pull her, One Nation and its supporters down. The Alliance says it will be holding the line on press freedom. Meantime, Senator Hanson says she's embracing the image of her used in a stunt aimed to disrupt her speech. GetUp has claimed responsibility for the unfurling of a banner at the event yesterday. The AFP is investigating the security breach. Prime Minister Anthony Albanese has commented on the stunt.
2: I think quite clearly these actions can be counterproductive. And one of the things that I've said consistently, is that we need to turn the temperature down.
0: New South Wales Police and the state's Crime Commission will be given stronger tools to disrupt criminal networks. Legislation to be introduced to state parliament will remove the requirement for an accompanying search or crime scene warrant where suspected or organised crime, allowing police to apply for a digital evidence access order where a device has been lawfully seized. And the maximum penalty for refusing to answer questions or providing false or misleading information to the Crime Commission will be increased to 10 years imprisonment. The federal government has allocated an additional $11 million to ramp up efforts to prepare for a potential outbreak of avian influenza. Australia is the only continent free of the disease, but if it reaches Australia, bird flu could significantly impact wildlife and agricultural industries. The new funding will go towards invasive species control and habitat improvement. Turning to sport, in cricket, Australia has defeated Bangladesh by 4 wickets in the first of the men's 2020 internationals. Bangladesh batted first and scored 131. Australia reached the target with 10 balls to spare. Cooper Connolly top scored with 47.
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5: An update of the weather for Thursday, the 18th of June. Expected maximum today is 20 degrees Celsius with a minimum of 11 degrees Celsius. At the moment, we're sitting on 19 degrees Celsius. It says here, showers increasing 3 to 9 mil. So it's going to be cloudy, very high chance of showers, most likely in the afternoon and evening. Winds northeasterly 15 to 20 kilometres an hour, tending northerly 20 to 25 kilometres an hour before dawn, then tending northwesterly 15 to 20 kilometres an hour in the late evening. For tomorrow, Friday the 19th of June, the expected maximum is 16 degrees Celsius with a minimum of 11 degrees Celsius. It says a shower or two, partly cloudy, medium chance of showers, most likely in the early morning. Winds northwesterly 20 to 30 kilometres an hour, becoming light during the evening. For Saturday, the 20th of June, the expected maximum is 15 degrees Celsius with a minimum of 8 degrees Celsius. It's going to be partly cloudy, medium chance of showers, most likely in the morning and afternoon, then light winds. That is an update of the weather for 2MIA 95.1, the local one, here in Griffith.

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0: Okay, next week the Hannigans will be moving to Wednesdays at from 4 till 6 p.m. And a new show will be starting, Stuff by Michael, from 8 p.m. till 10 p.m. And that's right after the millennial mix with Mel. Okay, in this first bracket we've got Bobby Goldsboro with Honey and the Archies with Sugar Sugar. And this is the last hour of my show.

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Guess you could say she saw through me and hugged my neck. I came home unexpectedly and caught her crying needlessly.

0: was just a twig.
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0: Okay, we've got Mary Wells with My Guy, Benny King with Stand By Me, the Mamas and the Papas with Dancing in the Street, Peter, Paul and Mary with Living on a Jet Plane, and Sly, and the Family Stone with Everyday People.
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Okay, Trini Lopez with Lemon Tree, The Birds with Turn, Turn, Turn, Roy Orbison with Pretty Woman, The Loving Spoonful with Summer in the City, and Sam and Dave with Soul Man.

0: Pilgrims Exhaust Centre of 46 Bridge Road is your first choice for exhaust repair and servicing Griffith. 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
1: Okay, that's my show for today, people. Have a great afternoon. I'll be back again next Tuesday and Thursday for more weekday music mix. Okay. At 1 p.m., you've got Retro Rewind. 4 p.m. to 6 p.m., Acoustic Sessions with Vince. 6 p.m. to 8 p.m., Art Farm Radio. And Bobby's Punjabi show is from 8 p.m. till 10 p.m. So there's plenty of things there for you to have a look at. Coming up is the Shirelles with Will You Still Love Me Tomorrow? Wilson Pickett with In the Midnight Hour. And Petula Clark with Downtown and Rod Stewart with Downtown Train. Okay, thanks everybody. Bye for now.

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2: Hello, I'm Peter Hislop. The Prime Minister has welcomed the signing of a Memorandum of Understanding between the US and Iran. The agreement will see fighting cease on all fronts, the reopening of the Strait of Hormuz, the US remove all sanctions on Iran, and Tehran agree not to develop a nuclear weapon. A final deal must be agreed on within 60 days. Anthony Albanese says it's an important breakthrough.
3: It is positive to providing, firstly, an immediate de-escalation that we are seeing, an opening of the Strait of Hormuz. That might take some time, though. That is important to recognise. The briefing that I've had is that there is some uncertainty as for how long that will take.
2: Vodafone says most mobile network services have been restored after a network crash potentially left millions of Australians without access. A statement earlier today said the telecommunications provider was aware some customers were experiencing intermittent issues with mobile network coverage, but the problem had been isolated and resolved. Vodafone says customers who are still affected can try restarting their device. The opposition leader says he wants the Albanese government to reverse all of its proposed tax changes. The Treasurer's announced the threshold he left millions of Australians without access. A statement earlier today said the telecommunications

0: 50% minimum tax. 9 separate ministerial powers handed to Jim Chalmers following the budget tax reforms have also been scrapped, but Angus Taylor says it's not enough.
1: This is a government that punishes businesses and then says, oh, we'll punish you a little less, it's all okay. Well, it's not okay. It's not okay. They're punishing the country. They're punishing aspiration. They're punishing ambition. They're punishing hard work. Scrap it, the lot.
0: The Northern Territory government has extended alcohol restrictions and released a plan on problem drinking. The laws extend total bans in town camps and communities beyond next January and makes it illegal to bring in, possess, consume or supply alcohol in remote communities. In a statement, Alcohol Policy Minister Steve Edgington said the plan is aimed at reducing alcohol-related violence. Victorian Premier Jacinta Allan is set to face a motion of no confidence when it is debated after the State Parliament winter break.
2: Tell the government that Victorians have lost confidence in Premier Jacinta Allan and this Labor government.
0: That's Opposition Leader Jess Wilson, who has tabled the notice of motion in Parliament today, which will be raised again in July. Minister Steve Demopoulos has labelled the vote a ridiculous stunt, saying the numbers are not there to make the vote succeed. In tennis, Australian Rinky Hijikata will face Jerzy Lehechka in the second round of the Queen's Club Championships in London. Alex De Minaur defeated Denis Shapovalov in straight sets overnight. De Minaur told Tennis TV, Shapovalov is a long-time rival.
3: I've grown up with Denis. We've played each other many, many times. The thing about this matchup is I know how sharp I've got to be.
0: And finally, archaeologists say they may have discovered an earlier version of the prehistoric monument Stonehenge. Wessex Archaeology has led an excavation at the site around 5 kilometres from the megalithic structure. They say they've uncovered artefacts which suggest prehistoric gatherings, and when posts were placed in the two holes at the site, they lined up with the sun on the summer and winter solstices, the same as Stonehenge. It's been dated to about 5,000 years old, predating the current World Heritage Site by 500 years.
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2: Hello, I'm Peter Hislop. Australia's Race Discrimination Commissioner says Pauline Hanson is dividing Australians by hate. Yesterday's National Press Club address contained a few firsts, including a banner which mechanically unfurled, claiming Senator Hanson opposed a pay rise for workers. The minor party leader also attacked Guardian and ABC journalists. Commissioner Giridharan Sivaraman has told the ABC he was angered by the speech.
3: I do draw a lot of hope, though. I think that many people are rejecting that and they see diversity as strength and value the many different cultures we have. And I just hope that those people reject that rhetoric and value diversity, because political rhetoric has impacts. Words have an impact. They have an impact on the streets.
2: An 800-megawatt data centre in South Australia's mid-north could be one of the largest in the Asia-Pacific. The locality of Bundi, northwest of Adelaide, is set for a $10 billion data centre adjacent to a new substation. Local landowners say they're concerned the development could take water out of the Murray-Darling Basin and could affect allocations for farms. The data centre is still subject to approvals. The United States and Iran have signed a memorandum of understanding to end their conflict. Shannon Kirkwood reports.
4: Under the agreement, fighting on all fronts, including Lebanon, will end and the Strait of Hormuz will open toll-free for 60 days, with discussions to take place on a longer-term arrangement. The US will remove all sanctions against Iran, which will be able to sell oil. And Tehran has agreed not to develop a nuclear weapon. The memorandum of understanding was expected to be signed in Switzerland later this week, but the White House and Iran's foreign ministry have separately told reporters it was signed electronically this morning. As part of the agreement, a final deal must be achieved within 60 days.
2: A father whose two young children were hit and killed by a car in Sydney's southwest yesterday.
4: The US will remove all sanctions against Iran, which will be able to sell oil. And Tehran has agreed not to develop a nuclear weapon. The memorandum of understanding was expected to be signed in Switzerland later this week, but the White House and Iran's foreign ministry have separately told reporters it was signed electronically this morning. As part of the agreement,

0: beside his visibly distraught wife, saying there is no ill will towards the driver.
1: Thank you for everyone that, you know, I wasn't there. So only one word for them. I appreciate it. Thank you for your help, you know. But unfortunately, it could be there, both of my kids, you know. It could be safe.
0: The federal government is pushing ahead with plans for the Hunter Offshore Wind Zone in New South Wales after a private operator removed itself from the project. Ian Crouch reports from Newcastle.
2: The Albanese government opened research and demonstration licences for the zone after Norwegian energy company Equinor withdrew its bid to establish a wind farm off our coast. Chris Bowen has advised no research and demonstration licences have been granted in the Hunter region at this point, and a licence holder would be required to undertake extensive consultation with the community and stakeholders should a licence be awarded.
0: And Australia's population grew by more than 400,000 in the 12 months to December 2025. The Australian Bureau of Statistics says the 1.5% increase over the year saw the population grow to 27.8 million. Natural increase, the number of births minus deaths, adds 111,500 people, while net overseas migration added 301,000. At the FIFA World Cup, England has defeated Croatia 4-2 in Dallas. Harry Kane scored twice in the first half, with Jude Bellingham and substitute Marcus Rashford both finding the net in the second half.
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2: Good afternoon. I'm Shannon Kirkwood. The federal government has walked back budget changes to the capital gains tax discount. The 50% discount will now be extended to those with a turnover of up to $10 million instead of the $2 million threshold put forward in the federal budget. A further inflation discount could apply with details to be fine-tuned. Treasurer Jim Chalmers says the changes follow consultations with startup and small business owners.
3: More support for small businesses and more incentives for innovation. This now means that every one of the 2.7 million active small businesses in this country will have access to generous CGT concessions.
2: Alcohol restrictions have been extended in Aboriginal town camps and communities in the Top End. Scarlett Coppola has the details.
4: The laws extend total bans in town camps and communities beyond January next year and to make it illegal to bring in, possess, consume or supply alcohol in remote communities. In a statement, Alcohol Policy Minister Steve Edgington says it is a practical measure aimed at reducing alcohol-related violence. He says the plan to tackle problem drinking is part of a broader vision to make the territory safer, stronger and more livable.
2: The Federal Parliamentary Press Gallery Committee has criticised One Nation leader Pauline Hanson for her threats to ban journalists. The committee has issued the statement today after Ms Hanson warned if she was elected Prime Minister, she'd pursue the removal of certain media. The committee says journalists have an essential role to play in a free and open democracy, and such restrictions would undermine and weaken Australia's political system. A protest has been held as workers move in to demolish a public housing block in Sydney. Peter Hislop has more.
5: Rose Jackson, we see you!
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7: Today, protesters making their views clear as the New South Wales government pushes ahead with plans to demolish and redevelop the site in the suburb of Waterloo with a mix of social, affordable and private housing. But participants in an encampment, which has been ongoing for nearly a month, want the existing site to be refurbished. At recent protests, residents of the towers have spoken out.
8: It's heartfelt to see that there are people out there that care about humanity, care about the little people.
7: Housing Minister Rose Jackson has previously said communities like those at Waterloo are not functional.
2: Australian business leaders and members of the public will be sleeping outdoors tonight.
9: There's 122,000.

0: difficult it is for these people who are struggling.
1: The annual Vinnie CEO Sleep Out aims to provide better outcomes for people experiencing homelessness. That's more than 122,000 people across Australia. More than $8.5 million has already been raised. And vets caring for Mary the Tasmanian Devil say she remains in a stable but critical condition. Mary was recaptured on Tuesday night, 2 weeks after escaping a Gold Coast theme park. Vets say she had an anaesthetic procedure to undergo an MRI scan last night as part of diagnostics to help her in her treatment. Turning to sport now, Carlton defender Jacob Wietering has been ruled out of Saturday's AFL match against GWS due to a calf injury. The club says he trained fully today but won't be making the trip to Sydney. They're hopeful he'll return against West Coast next week. While Tom Liberatore will make his long-awaited return for the Western Bulldogs against St Kilda on Sunday. The Dockers host Geelong to open round 15 of the AFL tonight.
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The plane was way overdue, so I went inside to the airline's desk, and I said, "Sir, I wonder why 1203 is so late." He said, "Oh, they probably took off late, or they may have run into some turbulent weather and had to alter their course." I went back outside and I waited at the gate, and I watched the beacon light from the control tower as it whipped through.

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1: National Radio News.
2: Good afternoon, I'm Peter Hislop. The Federal Opposition Leader Angus Taylor is defending the Coalition's policy stance on migration. The Liberal policy lifts the requirements of entry and would introduce a values-based migration scheme and a safe country list to fast-track visa refusals. In yesterday's press club speech, Pauline Hanson called for Australia to become a monocultural nation, but Angus Taylor says he has different views.
3: I judge people on their character and their conduct. That's how the Liberal and National parties approach things. If she wants to judge people based on the colour of their skin or their race, One Nation needs to explain that.
2: New data from the Australian Bureau of Statistics has found population grew by 1.5% in the 12 months to December. There were 301,000 net overseas arrivals. US President Donald Trump has signed details of an Iran peace plan at the Palace of Versailles.
4: Bravo.
2: It comes after leaders met for the G7 summit in France. The deal includes reopening the Strait of Hormuz, a $300 billion plan for Iran's reconstruction, and the end of several sanctions on Iran. Tehran has also agreed not to develop a nuclear weapon, but the US president has threatened to bomb Iran if the final deal is not reached in 60 days. Advocates are calling for system-wide reform for child protection in the top end. Adam Evans from NIRS reports.
5: If the safety of children was the motivation for child protection changes in the Northern Territory, then the reforms would not be limited to just that sector. That's what the National Justice Project says about the Northern Territory government's proposed child protection reforms that will make it easier for Indigenous children to be placed with non-Indigenous families. Senior lawyer and Gamilaroi woman Karina Hawtrace says the changes only focus on removing children.
6: Let's look at all of the issues that are going on and not just focus on the removal of children.
5: The Northern Territory government says the changes put safety of the child ahead of everything else.
2: E-bike theft in New South Wales has increased by 27% in the 2 years to March this year. The Bureau of Crime Statistics and Research has released the figures, which also noted a 17% increase in the theft of clothing and footwear. In Victoria, the first drop in crime in 4 years has been recorded, and fewer young people are offending. Offending decreased by 0.2% in the last 12 months. Research released today shows a clear gender gap in Australia's housing system. Scarlett Coppola has the story.
7: Younger women with children have overtaken women over 55 as the fastest growing group of people experiencing homelessness. The report from Australians Investing in Women and Per Capita calls for a net increase of at least 170,000 social homes by 2030, restoring social housing to 5% of Australia's housing stock. CEO Julie Riley says Australia's housing crisis gets attention, but the gender dimension is too often ignored.
2: And turning to sport.
7: Over 55 as the fastest growing group of people experiencing homelessness. The report from Australians Investing in Women and Per Capita calls for a net increase of at least 170,000 social homes by 2030, restoring social housing to 5% of Australia's housing stock. CEO

0: All the best for the game. Good luck. And special mention to my daughter, Freedom. Love you always. And good luck, baby.
1: Freedom Crichton-Rapati is playing for the New South Wales women's side.
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1: National Radio News.
2: Good afternoon, I'm Peter Hislop. The federal government has introduced new tax concessions for small and start-up businesses following backlash from budget changes to the capital gains tax discount. Start-up founders, early-stage investors and employees granted shares as part of remuneration could be included for an inflation discount, with further details to be worked out subject to consultation. The capital gains tax discount threshold would move from turnover totals of $2 million to $10 million, and Anthony Albanese says the changes support small business owners.
3: We back Australian small businesses and the important role that they play in Australia. They're the blood running through the veins of our local communities.
2: Australia's Race Discrimination Commissioner says he hopes people will see diversity as strength and reject the rhetoric in Pauline Hanson's speech to the National Press Club. In yesterday's speech, the minor party leader called for a monoculture and laid out concerns with radical Islam. Commissioner Giridharan Sivaraman told the ABC the speech was divisive.
4: It actually angers me to see someone who, in a public position, is dividing us through hate and on the basis that some people belong here more than others, or some people are superior to others in Australia.
2: The United States and Iran have digitally signed a memorandum of understanding to end their conflict. The 14-point plan includes a reopening of the Strait of Hormuz and Iran's ability to sell oil again. There's also plans for a $300 billion reconstruction fund for Iran, but it's not clear who will be funding it. US President Donald Trump signed the copy at the Palace of Versailles following the G7 summit in France. Victorian Premier Jacinta Allan is set to face a motion of no confidence when it is debated after the state parliament winter break.
5: Tell the government that Victorians have lost confidence in Premier Jacinta Allan and this Labor government.
2: That's opposition leader Jess Wilson, who has tabled the notice of motion in parliament today, which will be raised again in July. Minister Steve Demopoulos has labelled the vote a ridiculous stunt, saying the numbers are not there to make the vote succeed. The Northern Territory government has extended alcohol restrictions and released a plan on problem drinking. The laws extend total bans in town camps and communities beyond next January. They also make it illegal to bring in, possess, consume or supply alcohol in remote communities. And Western Australia is home to the nation's fastest growing population. Shannon Kirkwood reports.
6: The Australian Bureau of Statistics says nationally there was a 1.5% increase over the 12 months to December 2025. That saw the national population grow to 27.8 million. Natural increase, the number of births minus deaths, added 111,500 people, while net overseas migration added 301,000. WA recorded a rise of 2.2%, the highest in the nation, while Tasmania had the lowest growth rate at 0.5%.
2: And at the FIFA World Cup, England has secured a 4-2 win over Croatia today, with Harry Kane scoring two goals for the Three Lions. In today's other matches, the Democratic Republic of Congo and Portugal played out a 1-1 draw. Ghana beat Panama 1-0 and Colombia claimed a 3-1 win over Uzbekistan. Tomorrow's weather, a low and a cold front will generate heavy rain, strong winds and isolated thunderstorms over the Northern Territory, Queensland, New South Wales, Victoria and Tasmania. Cool southerly winds in the wake of the front will bring a few showers to southern parts of WA and South Australia. Showery onshore winds for eastern Queensland.
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1: Will you two shut up? People are trying to sleep.
2: What can we expect to see on Friday night's show?
3: Well, I think it'll be a big surprise to everybody because the creation came, it sort of came together because of COVID.
2: Oh. Something good's come out of COVID. Wow, that's fantastic.
3: Yeah. And as musicians and artists, you know, it's our language, you know, it's our well-being. It's where we go to when we need to, you know, be in a certain place, in a good place. And being restricted, not to be able to be, you know, around other people or in a venue where you can actually do that because everything was closed down. Anna Louise thought, well, I'm going to go down to where she was, which was it was near a wharf on the outside of this building or dance building itself. She was actually dancing on a veranda. Oh. And, you know, that went on for quite a while, and you'd have, you know, people walking past and, you know, asking a lot of questions. And back then it was this, you know, the fear of your own shadow, basically, but, you know, the need to still talk a language without words was essential. And so that developed into little moments of, you know, people would walk past, children would walk past and ask, you know, are you doing the show? And she'd go, well, no. And then, you know, kids being inquisitive and that, you know, then they'd bring somebody else along and say, are you doing a show? And, well, no, but, you know, might eventuate sometimes. And anyway, so she went through that situation. And unfortunately, there was a resident dance company within that building, and you know, then she had to basically get pushed off there because number one, it was a bit loud, as you can imagine, flamenco.
2: Yeah.
3: And then secondly, because they'd cordoned off to have the testing. Do you remember the testing tents for COVID and things like that?
2: Of course.
3: So they, you know, cornered that off. So then she goes, well, where do I go? What am I going to do now? You know, this is really important for her well-being, her mental well-being.
2: Yeah.
3: And so she said, well, stuff this, you know. People don't care anyway. It's not like they're playing get off the street or, you know. So she ended up being actually on the wharf itself.
2: Oh, wow.
3: And then that's where she was really inspired to put a lot of things together. And it was basically because of nature itself, you know, the sound of the water, the sound of the creaking boards, the sound of the seagulls and the magpies, and, you know, the fishermen in the background asking really, you know, unique questions, being themselves,
2: mm-hmm.
3: you know. And it was this amazing moment of being able to actually reconnect with the things that are absolutely important in life, and that, you know, we all have this common ground, and it just so happens that, you know, the story and the influence in the story has a lot of flamenco elements. But she's actually telling the story and creating, you know, visuals for people to relate to. So it's this extremely extraordinary show. I think everyone in the audience is going to relate to how they felt during that period. And even whether you're an artist or not, it was that isolation of, you know, when are things going to end? Will it ever be the same? You know, where do I go from here? And the necessity to reach out in some form, you know. So I think people will absolutely relate. There's some quite quirky, funny moments in it. And it's mainly because it is so, it's a pure thing, it's a natural thing, it's not made up. She's actually incorporated some of the, like, she recorded, like, for example, that little boy asking that question. So that's part of the projection.
2: Yeah.
3: And so people get to hear it in real life, like, and see it as she's talking and dancing and, you know. So I think it's something that they won't experience again, but they'll get the best of both worlds. So they'll be able to, even though, you know, the language can be a barrier sometimes, it's actually not necessary in this show because the movement and music and just the atmosphere in itself with the artists that are here in combination, I think people will be able to connect to that vibe.
2: Oh, yeah.
3: And, yeah, absolutely. I think they'll absolutely love it.
2: That's right. I think, you know, when you combine Latin rhythms with amazing guitar playing, beautiful singing and passionate dancing and the amazing costumes, it's going to be a great night, right?
3: Yeah. And I think, you know, one thing that people need to understand as well, that flamenco in itself is very much like, let's just put it as an example, the indigenous cultures.
2: Yeah.
3: And in their cultures and their storytelling, it isn't creative, it isn't made up, it's not fictional. It's actually just a representation of how they go about their day. And flamenco is very, very much like that. So you've got very, you know, deep, we call them palos, which are musical pieces that are quite deep and you know, could represent grieving, could represent the loss of something, could represent a breakup, so many things. And my point, I guess, is that in these dance forms, separate dance forms, you can't really portray or express or show that emotion unless it's a lived experience.
2: Yeah.
3: In that scenario, in that sense, it's absolutely unique.
2: Yeah, well, some things you can't express with words, right? You need something else.
3: No.
2: And flamenco does that for sure.
3: Yeah, absolutely.
2: Okay, well, thank you so much for calling up. And I'm looking forward to the show. I can't wait to see it. If you could just give one piece of advice then to aspiring musicians, aspiring singers, aspiring dancers, what would it be?
3: I think the most important thing in life is where people get stuck in a materialistic world. And the thing that brings them joy and happiness is the thing that keeps you alive. You know, we have to, work. We work to live, but we should be living. We shouldn't be living to work. Unfortunately, that sort of gets thrown to the side. And, you know, there's a lot of young people out there struggling, you know, I've got to go to uni, I've got to go to this, I've got to do that, because it's all expectations. And I guess at the end of the day, it's about being true to yourself.
2: Yeah.
3: And finding, you know, your way through life, whether it is, you know, being a musician and teaching others, because anything that has a good, and excuse me for saying this, but anything that has a good vibration has a ripple effect. And, you know, the only way you learn is by experiencing life. That's your best education.
2: Yeah.
3: So
2: yeah.
3: I would say go with what your heart tells you to do, not what the system says you have to do.
2: Yeah, well, that's very good advice. So that's what you're telling everybody, that we'll find meaning in the arts, right, not in money. Yep.
3: Absolutely. And unfortunately, you know, don't go in it with the expectations that you're going to become a millionaire. Most artists don't do it for that reason.
2: No, they don't.
3: I don't think so. So, yeah, that's my best advice. I think don't ever quash anyone's dreams, and, you know, they need full support because it's an avenue that's unique to them. And, you know, if they're already thinking about it, it's for a purpose. They're meant to be doing it. So, there you go.
2: Fantastic. Well, can't wait to see you Friday night at the Institute at Yenko. So, I'm looking
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1: Hello, I'm Peter Hislop. Vodafone says its network is back online after a crash earlier today left millions of customers with little or no phone service. The telecommunications giant says connectivity has since been restored. Vodafone has confirmed customers who could not access the network were able to use emergency 000 by connecting to other available mobile networks. The disruption was caused by a power issue at one of its network hubs. The federal opposition leader is calling on the federal government to reverse all proposed tax changes. The government has announced the turnover threshold for the 50% capital gains tax discount will be lifted from $2 million to $10 million. Anthony Albanese says the move is about backing small business, but Angus Taylor says it's not enough.
2: The inflation tax, the stealth tax, bracket creep that this government has imposed on hardworking Australians is further punishment for hard work. So go one step further. We'll support a bill that does that. We want to see this government get serious about getting this country back to where it needs to be.
1: The Federal Parliamentary Press Gallery Committee has criticised One Nation leader Pauline Hanson for her threats to ban journalists. The committee has issued the statement today after Ms Hanson warned if she were to be elected Prime Minister, she would pursue the removal of certain media. In Queensland, Russian hacking group The Gentlemen have claimed responsibility for a cyber attack on Mackay Sugar, Australia's second largest producer. The racecourse and Farley Mills have been shut down for 8 days. The company says it's working to verify information which may have been accessed. More than 1,600 business leaders will sleep outside tonight to bring attention to homelessness. The annual Vinnie's CEO Sleep Out is raising funds to support people experiencing homelessness across Australia. The initiative has helped many rough sleepers in recent years. Last year, just under $9.5 million was raised, supporting 30,000 people with accommodation, meals and long-term support. One of tonight's participants is CivMec CEO Pat Tallon, who has raised more than $124,000.
3: Lots of different organisations within the Vinnies that help people, Tom Fisher House and various areas that assist people to try and get off the streets, maybe get them into some temporary housing, help them to get a job. So it's about trying to help people to get back on their feet.
1: Overseas, US President Donald Trump has signed a 14-point peace deal with Iran, with final details to be worked out. But he has warned he will bomb Tehran if details cannot be finalised by a 60-day deadline.
4: If they don't honour that, we'll probably go back to bombing them until they honour it, you know? It's amazing what bombs can do.
1: There are calls to scrap hydration breaks at the FIFA World Cup. Fans have been heard booing at matches, including at the England win against Croatia. While FIFA has organised the breaks to deal with summer heat, the fans argue the breaks also allow broadcasters to run more advertising. And finally, archaeologists say they may have discovered an earlier version of the prehistoric monument, Stonehenge. Wessex Archaeology has led an excavation at the site, around 5 kilometres from the megalithic structure. They say they've uncovered artefacts which suggest prehistoric gatherings. It's been dated to about 5,000 years old, predating the current World Heritage Site by 500 years. Turning to sport, Carlton defender Jacob Wietering has been ruled out of Saturday's AFL match against GWS due to a calf injury, while Tom Liberatore will make his long-awaited return for the Western Bulldogs against St Kilda on Sunday. The Dockers host Geelong to open round 15 tonight.
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6: Good evening, Griffith. It is time for your two-day weather forecast. So tomorrow, Friday, the 19th of June, we have an expected low of 11 and an expected high of 16. That's going to be pretty cold. 25% chance of rain, so at least 1 millimetre.

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0: Good evening, Griffith. What is up? It is Jesse on Art Farm Radio for 2MIAFM 95.1. I hope you've had a really good day today and you're enjoying your week. We're almost there. It's Friday tomorrow, so hopefully you guys have got some cool things planned over the weekend. I know I do. I'm joined in the studio today for a little bit by our frequent flyer.
1: That's going to be frequent, isn't it?
0: Our special guest, Luke Munro. He's back. He had double Luke last week, and I've just invited him in today because it would usually be Belle and Jesse, but we're going to talk about something in just a moment as to why Belle is not here. So I'm riding it solo today for a little bit, duo, Luke. How you doing?
1: Yeah, I'm good. How are you, man?
0: Yeah, good, good. What have you been up to?
1: Oh, not much. How about you?
0: Same old me. Yeah. How's all the music and stuff going? You doing all right with that?
1: Yeah, it's good. Yeah, same as what I discussed last week. Just head down, trying to record.
0: Yeah.
1: It's been hectic, but yeah.
0: I've been seeing some cool stuff on the socials and that. You started up a drum page and everything, which is cool. So, get out there if you're listening. Follow him on Instagram. What is the Instagram? It's Wild.
1: Wild Drums.
0: Wild Drums on Instagram. So you get there and follow him. Hey, look, if you're about to get out of your car and you want to keep listening to us, don't forget that we do have a bunch of different apps and places that you can listen to us on. So we've got the Community Radio Plus app, the iHeartRadio app, and if you're feeling like scrolling the World Wide Web, there is the 95.1 2MIAFM website as well that you can stream straight from there. So, look, I'm going to play a couple of songs real quick and then we're going to talk about something that's happening in less than 15 minutes. So we'll get into it with Ethan French, Reckless and Arranged.

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You're on The Local One, 95.1 2MIA FM. Hashtag part of your community.

0: That was Last Dinosaurs Always. They're an indie rock band formed in Brisbane. Two brothers, the Kaiske brothers, and Lachlan, I think, was the other member, the bassist. Pretty cool sound. It's a jam. When before that, we had Babe Rainbow with Long Live the Wilderness, which is another cool vibe going on over there. And at the top, we had Ethan French, Reckless and Arranged, Day 56. So if you were listening to that and you were like, what was that? Luke, what was that?
1: That was Ethan French. So, every day he's been posting a continued version of that song. He's just been popping up on Instagram he's popping off at the moment. Really cool sound.
0: Yeah.
1: I wish he had a finished song for me to bring to the radio today, but you know, we'll take a half finished product.
0: Yeah, because he's just doing a bunch of like ideas and like building upon them and like posting them each day. And then he's just playing them, but like people are like paying attention to it.
1: Oh yeah, T-Pain, you had Macklemore, all these guys are just following along with this random guy from Perth. So. Yeah.
0: And that's cool because he's just this dude in a room with a bunch of instruments like around him and he's just creating stuff. Like I think he was doing like a song a day type situation to begin with as well. So he just comes up with a song, makes it and then puts it out there. It's like a minute or so and then moves on to the next thing and then moves on to the next thing the next day. So it's pretty cool. Yeah, I saw a video of like T-Pain and like Timbaland and Timberlake and all of those T's and following him up on Instagram and stuff. So it's pretty cool that like just a guy just chilling, you know?
1: Yeah.
0: Is being noticed around the world, which is cool. Look, speaking of, you know, small towns, small musicians.
1: In rooms playing instruments.
0: You know, yeah, in a room playing instruments. As mentioned before, Belle couldn't join us tonight, but she's doing something very important for us. She's representing us over at the Griffith High Showcase. So if you're wondering, ooh, what's going on? We had a couple of weeks back, we had Hannah on, the brilliant Hannah Lonergan on to talk about her Griffith High Showcase, which is happening tonight in like 9 minutes. So if you're in the car and you're like driving home, you're like, oh, I forgot.
1: Don't go home.
0: Don't go home.
1: If you got $5 in your wallet, don't go home.
0: Yeah, literally, you got $5. They've got cash card, everything. You go, you spin your car around, you head to Griffith High right now. Because there is some talented kids, man.
1: Absolutely.
0: There's some talented children over there. And it's the last time they're rocking it out in their old school hall as well.
1: Oh, they're upgrading, aren't
0: they? Yeah, so they've built this whole new hall for them over at Griffith High. And they thought they might be in it, but nah, they're going to blow the roof off of this current one then move into that one next year. So yeah, Pristine Productions is doing the lighting and the sound. Hannah Lonergan is the musical creative director. And you've got all of the children in music from, I'm assuming, 7 through to year 12, ready to rock it out for you guys. So you've got 8 minutes. And it's better to rock up late as well than to not rock up at all. So even if you're worried about the show starting, you're like, oh no, I can't go in there.
1: Just go, man.
0: Just go.
1: Such a good opportunity for the kids.
0: 100%. And they've got like our food, a barbecue put on to raise funds for the Pacifica students at Griffith as well to help them do excursions and travel and things like that to help support them. But you were saying, Luke, you were saying that you were involved in Showcase.
1: Way back when, year 7. And it's what sort of kick-started my music passion. And yeah, it's just like I said, it's a really awesome opportunity. It helps you build over those performing nerves. Mm. It's way better than just performing in class in front of your classmates. You actually get that audience.
0: Yeah.
1: You get to feel that audience that feedback.
0: Yeah.
1: Yeah, it's just a really cool event for high school students.
0: Yeah, that's mad. Yeah, it is an awesome opportunity. And we love the fact that we can provide that for students as well. So especially if they're looking to do music and stuff, like look what's happening to you. You're like all up in the music now and you had like the showcase and stuff to help you through that. So yeah, that's cool. And these kids really need your support, because they're going to, you know, the more support they have, the more they can see that people love music, and the more they can see that the thing that, that is their passion and the thing that they've chosen, people actually believe in that. So you've got 6 minutes.
1: You can make it. You can make it. You can. Nowhere in Griffith takes over 6 minutes.
0: Literally. I could drive there right now from here, leave the songs playing, go listen to like half an hour, come back.
1: Do you want to do it? Yeah, 10 maybe, bucks in my wallet. Let's
0: maybe
1: go.
0: Maybe I will, you know. Maybe I will. But yeah, so, you know, it's just a cool thing and a cool thing to support. And it shows music teachers as well that, you know, you believe in the arts out in a regional area, which is something that is a maybe not particularly a strong focus for a lot of people out there, but we want to draw attention to it because we have so many talented people out here and such a talented music community that it would be a shame, yeah, if anything was to happen to it. So get out there, get your $5.
1: Me and Jesse going
0: get
1: now
0: to the showcase. I'm gonna cue half an hour of songs and I'll be back. No, but literally, yeah. So 6:30, which is in 5 minutes. I'm doing a countdown. Get over there, listen to some talented children, and they're playing some really cool songs. Hannah was giving us an insight on what they were a couple of weeks ago. So yeah. Go for that. Luke is probably kicking off in a couple of minutes. So, yeah, he's got a tournament to go to.
1: Not a tournament. Just a bit of fun, Jesse.
0: Yeah. A bit of serious fun. No, but thanks for hanging out with me for like half an hour.
1: Thanks for having me.
0: It makes it ease into the show really well. So now I feel a lot more chill, which is good. I was worried to be by myself. Anyway, that's enough from me. I'm going to play a few more songs and then we're going to come back and talk about some pretty interesting show that's coming through Griffith very soon.

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0: That was the my one and only Matt Corby with Locked In. Such a groove, honestly. I've admitted it multiple times. I cannot stop listening to this man. He the way he writes songs and everything is just insane. And this new album is actually something to listen to. So if you haven't, get on there, listen to it. There's a song for everyone, or all of the songs are for you. Before that, we had Dice, Loose Change. They just released their second studio album. And they're taking that on the road. They're touring around Australia very soon, if not at the moment. They've got tour dates up and stuff on their website. So all you have to do is type in Dice the Band and have a look. If you like that song, definitely get amongst it. And at the top, we had Queenie Whirlwind. She's a powerhouse vocalist, performer. Her stage presence and everything when she's doing a show solo or with a band is just immaculate and something not to miss. So make sure if you like these songs, you know, get onto the streaming platforms and things like that and give them a listen, and then go watch them, you know. Like, Australian music is such an amazing thing to get behind, and there is a lot more than there ever was, and we should be getting out there and showing how much Australia appreciates these musicians. So we had Luke in before. Thank Luke Munro for coming in and hanging out with me for the first little bit. The showcase has well and truly started. We're in the early hours, the early minutes of it. So if you're still thinking about it, head on down there. There's nothing more than, you know, nothing better than an hour and a half-ish of students performing some crazy songs, and there was a teacher song as well. So if you want to go see what the teachers of your children are doing, you know, and why they are the teachers, go have a look and see. I'm sure they've picked a banger to play for y'all as well. So look, I something came across my desk. we've had the pleasure of being sent an interview from a show that's coming to Griffith very soon. I'll get the dates and things like that for you ASAP, but it's Bone Giller, The Migrant's Journey. So it's a show based off of the Great Migration after the Second World War. So a lot of migrants came over during that time. And this is a like homage basically to the story and the history of what happened back in that day, told from the perspective of, I think, nine children of German immigrants that moved over to Australia post-war. So we've got a bit of a soundbite thing, and then we'll play some more music, and then we have an interview actually to play for you as well with the lovely Simon Reich. To the talking about the show and what it's all about. And I've had a look, I've watched the trailer, and I've read the story and the bio and things like that. And it's honestly something that I do not want to miss. I love the history of anything, really. So to find out, you know, a little bit more about the history of the migrants that moved to Australia, that would be fantastic. And the way that it's done as well is quite cool. So I'm sure they'll go into it. But here's some sound bites from Bone Giller.
1: I remember the war. I was young, but I remember a lot of it. Like airplanes crashing, my father pushing my mum and us. We used to go in the shelter. I'm screaming, I don't want my mask on. Hunger. But we survived. This is hard.
2: In 1947, Bone Giller Reception and Training Centre received its first boatload of migrants. November 28th marks that important 75-year anniversary. But what do you know about the centre, only a few minutes from Albury Wodonga? And if you did pass through the camp, you may not know some of the fascinating stories that emanated from its 24-year history.
3: They arrived by ship. I'm not sure how long the ship took to get here, but probably way too long. And the conditions that they would have had to endure in those days, I can't really imagine what that would have been like. But they arrived in Melbourne and were put straight on a train. And it arrived here at the Bonegilla siding. And it was summer and it was hot. And this was their introduction. And I can remember my mother saying, "Where have we come to? What is this?" Why, you know, she was just flabbergasted.
4: And my memories of Bonegilla, I was quite happy there. There were like big tin sheds. Not that I was upset about it, but yeah, they're very cramped because we had two big sheds to us because we came with 10 children. And mum and dad, but they were very upset. They hated it. And then the food up there was like prison food, oh, like stew, and used to line up like prison food. Not that I was worried about it. All I could think about, I didn't have to cook or do dishes.
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0: You're back with Bell and Jesse on Art Farm Radio for 2MAFM. And that was Trophy Wife Bullseye. Now, I'm going to just stop real quick and talk about this. Those kids, and I'm saying it, and you're hearing me right, those kids just took out Unearthed High 2026, a band of three made up by Rex, Wardle, Talise, Kessel, and Neve Scully. They literally have been writing songs, and they released a song called Spider onto Unearthed High, and they literally just won it like the other day. Crazy. And this is what we're talking about with, you know, music in, you know, in small towns, music in high schools, and going and supporting them, because these kids now have a once in a lifetime opportunity. After winning Unearthed High, they chose an artist to work with, so they're going to get to work with Genesis Owusu, who we love on Art Farm Radio. So they actually get a studio session with them, with him, and they get to like hang out and make music with Genesis. So it is wild to think that a high school, you know, band sounds like that, let alone gets that opportunity. So yes, that was. That was Trophy Wife. Before that, we had the Terriers, Catalonia Dream. That's just a straight banger from last year. The Terriers are awesome. And then Spacey Jane, I Never See Her. A song about getting stuck after a breakup, you know, not really knowing what to do. But to the, you know, to the track of like a very upbeat, like pop, indie sound. So that was awesome. So before that, we heard a soundbite from Bone Gilla, The Migrant's Journey. And I did make a give you some misinformation there. It wasn't just, it was multiple different migrants from different places. So they're covering the stories of what it was like as children or as people who moved over to Australia at the time post-war. And we're lucky enough to have an interview with Simon Reich, who will go into what the show's all about and things like that, what you can expect, where it came from, what the idea behind it is, and yeah, and you get the perspective of him as a child of migration as well. So let's jump into that real quick. This is Bella Jessica Art Farm Radio to MIAFM.
1: Hey guys, it's Margaret here from the Griffith Regional Theatre, and I have a special guest with me today. Simon Reich is here visiting from Melbourne, and he's going to, well, we're going to have a little bit of a chat today about the show that Simon is bringing to the theatre in August. It's called Bonnie Gilla, The Migrant's Journey, and it is on the 29th of August, and Simon's going to tell us a little bit more about what this show's about and how it came about. Simon?
2: Yeah, okay, so yes, I've actually got a personal connection to post-war migrants because my own father lived in Berlin during the war, and he came over to Australia after the war to try and find a new life, you know, see if there was a better thing than the war and the terrible poverty that was happening in Europe at the time.
1: And so you decided to make a film about it? Or?
2: Well, I started with a podcast, and it got all these awards in America. So I thought, this is interesting. So I went to the camp because they kept a section of the camp to be as a museum. But what was happening at the time is the army was ripping them down, all the huts, selling them off. And somebody, thankfully, decided, hang on a minute, this is a cultural heritage thing that needs to be kept.
1: So when you say camp, you're talking about the
2: Bonnie Gilla migrant camp,
1: where a lot of people came first before they were resettled elsewhere.
2: That's
1: in Australia,
2: right.
1: Is that
2: yes,
1: right?
2: That's yeah. Right. So the ones that went to Bonnie Gilla were assisted passage. Australia paid for their trip over on the boat, but they had to have a 2-year contract, which meant that you had to go to the jobs that the government gave you. So they stayed there sometimes only a few days or other times for months, depending on if there were jobs available. But many went to either the Snowy River, They went to Mildura to pick fruit, grapes all along the Murray, and sometimes the wives would stay there until they could find permanent accommodation elsewhere. So yeah, dad was in that camp for, well, he only stayed actually 10 days, but he didn't shift far from the camp. He only went 40 minutes away, and that's where he lives now, in Wangaratta.
1: Oh, there you go. And so you have then collected some of the stories of these people to make your documentary?
2: Correct. So I went to the camp and I said to them, look, I've just done this this podcast, and I said to them, have you got any recordings and you know, bits and pieces from actually people? Because when I went around the museum camp / camp, there was just information boards, there was posters, just more written stuff, not no audio and no film. And they said, no, we haven't. And I thought that was a bit of a travesty. So I said, well, I'll tell you what, I'll give you a look at an example of my dad's and see what you think. And they loved it. So the first round I did was about 6 interviews, and they play them in TVs around the huts in Boongilla.
1: Oh, in the actual museum.
2: That's right. Yeah. So that's, they got feedback from people that were coming into the museum saying, we love this, you know, this is great. So they contracted me to do more. And that's when I came up with this idea to make it a stage show.
1: So you have the documentary, but you also have live music.
2: Correct. Yes. So basically, I'll just spell it out. We have a large screen on the stage, and that plays the main interviews that I have with different people. So probably about 14 people, and they are from all different areas of Europe. And then there's a second screen that has their home movies, photographs, their documents. Then we cover the stage with a sea of candles, and then amongst the candles are memorabilia that they've given me. So their cases, their toys, little knickknacks and things they brought over with them on the ship. And then that's all topped off with myself playing on grand piano and a violinist, and we intersperse that music to accompany the stories that are being told.
1: Oh, fantastic. Oh, that sounds really great, and we're really excited to have it here in Griffith. So, again, that's on the 29th of August for our listeners, and it's in the afternoon, and we'll be having a little afternoon tea as well. But, Simon, you're going to give it a bit of a local touch, I think, and that's why you're here this week.
2: That's definitely right, yes, because, I mean, Griffith's got such a fantastic migrant history, and especially in the Italian vein. And so I've been researching various people that have sent in their ideas of who would be included in this. And so I've been recording people this week that'll give, yes, that local touch. And I've done two already, and they're just brilliant. And I know that they're going to fit fantastic into this show. So I'll be winding their stories in with what I've already done, yes, to give it that local touch. So, it's definitely a show not to be missed, because these people probably, somebody will know who they are.
1: I think a lot of Griffith will know some of these people, and yeah, I think they'll be really surprised with their stories. So as the time gets nearer, we will, of course, announce who our local celebrities are, and we'll really look forward to them being our guests on the day, as well as their families and friends. And I really think a lot of Griffith people will be really interested in it, so excited about it. Yeah. And we've also worked in with the library as well, haven't we?
2: Fantastic, yes. No, I think this is just a great idea to do for other towns, because I know these people now are getting to the ends of their lives, and once these stories are gone, they're lost forever. So I really think that this is a cultural importance as well as an artistic endeavour, because I tell you, just from these two I've done, plus all the ones I've ever done, is when you sit down and look into their eyes, become excited about what they're telling you, they open right up and they tell you things they may not have told their children before. And we just have come back from one lady, and she's set tea for us. She's made special pastries for us. They just want to share, you know, they want their lives, you know, for people to learn from what they had. But I tell you what, it's just, I now get invitations to 95th birthday parties and so on. But the flip side to that is the unfortunate bit of me also doing eulogies at funerals. So it's really time sensitive, this. I need to try and capture these stories before they're lost forever. So
1: we're so pleased that you have come to capture these stories, and the families will be able to keep them, obviously. The library will have a record of them, and everyone else can come to the show on the 29th of August and have a look as well. So thank you so much, Simon, for your involvement with this. We're really looking forward to welcoming you back again. And thanks, Art Farm, for your time on the radio tonight.
2: Yes, thanks very much. Appreciate it.
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You're with Jesse on Art Farm Radio and 2MIAFM, and I gotta admit something. I did a little bit of a sneaky with that one. I just love Matt Colby with a passion. He's probably a musician that I've looked up to for a long, long time, ever since I was in high school. So when he did a certain something, a version for a certain something with a letter in it on another radio station, I couldn't help it, man. I've been listening to it on repeat, nonstop. I just love the way that he puts his own style in the band. Like, just they understand each other and they just know what the sound is. And he's just hit it on the head with that one, I think. Completely made it his own, a new song to listen to, basically. So that was Matt Corby covering Tame Impala's Dracula. We love Tame Impala on here as well. We got a lot of Impala just like playing across the airwaves when we're on. So to put a spin on it like that, oh man, just magical. Before that, the Tullamarines with Running on Empty. I just like that song. It's a banger. It makes me feel good. It's a whole vibe. And I saw it in the playlist before and I was like, oh yeah, I'm going to listen to that again. And then up the top, we had Sweet Talk, Ride Out on Me. It was a bit of a country kind of like banger, to be honest. And I'm not used to listening to a lot of country music. No, this is probably not the radio station to admit that, but I have over the years grown a liking to it. I've listened to a lot of different country artists and things now, but these guys dropped this Right Out on Me, and it sounds amazing. So I was very excited to listen to that when it came up. Look, you're with Jesse, minus Bell, on Heart Farm Radio for 2MIAFM 95.1. Look, before all of those lovely songs, we had an interview with a lovely Marg Andreazza and Simon Reich. I can't remember. Sorry if I said it wrong. That's on me. About the show that he's bringing to the Regional Theatre. I've got the date here just to remind you. It's on the 29th of August 2026, which is this year, luckily for you guys, at 3 p.m. in the afternoon. So it's an afternoon show. it'll be about $30 a ticket, I think, but it's going to be well worth it because, as you heard in the interview, it's a retelling of what it was like for the migrants post-war to come over to Australia. Australia actually offered and opened the land up to the migrants overseas to come here and start a new life after the war. Simon's father actually being one of those people who came over here after the war. So with a connection to that, he's gone around and found 9 other people's stories to piece together with videos and things like that on a massive screen so you can watch it, and all accompanied by him on the grand piano and a string quartet, I'm pretty sure, to back it up with a live track. So to get there and really understand what happened and what it was like, that would be more interesting than anything else. And the detail that go into with their experiences and things like that will just, and any information's good information. And I always love to learn about the history and the past of any country. So for it to be our own and for it to be the people that came over here and their experiences, that's pretty awesome as well. But not only that, he's gone and done something pretty cool. He's put a feelers out for Griffith locals. So for some migrants who've come over to Australia from Italy and things like that. So we're not just going to see stories from these people that have already existed in this documentary type thing. Film, but we're actually going to get to see a customized version of it with stories from people from Griffith. So what a lovely way to tie all of that stuff in and really showcase the fact that Griffith is, Griffith has and always has been
full of Italian immigration and things like that as well. So everyone's come across the waters to, you know, make this small town very multicultural, and it's good to see that being recognized. So 29th, like I said, of August, 29th of August 2026. Why do I keep saying the year? Because we all know what year it is. Maybe I'm tired. Maybe I need to go to sleep at 3 p.m. at the Griffith Regional Theatre. So yeah. Get on it, get amongst it, and go have a watch. Look, you know, if you're wondering what's happening and you want to keep up to date with everything, we've got social media and stuff like that out there. We've got 2MIAFM website and the 2MIAFM Instagram and Facebook. You also can follow us over at Art Farm Radio on Instagram as well, and keep up to date with who's on the radio, what's happening, what events we've got going on around town. And yeah, and just keep an ear out and nose to the ground, eyes to the ears to the ground, something like that. Who knows, man? I might as well just make up sayings at this point about what's happening locally, because the best thing you can do for the arts out in Griffith is to get out there and support, bring the community round and show people that the arts matter. So definitely going to the regional theatre and watching that. I hope everyone's, I've seen a little bit of a picture. There's so many people up at the high school right now listening to the wonderful musicians over at Griffith High, and and watching the show that the amazing Hannah Lonergan has helped put together. You know, it's great. So I'm glad to see that there's so many supporters of that. I've just seen that, you know, there's a couple of interesting songs, even originals, being performed as well. So you know, we love all of that stuff. So, you know, we're going to try and get people up. So talking about originals being written and things like that, we actually have, drum roll please, because I'm by myself, Grassroots coming up. So there'll be information and things like that coming out, but I'll give you a little bit of a snippet in a minute. But Grassroots is back this year, and you can sign up and start signing up your bands and things like that right now. So you can put your expressions of interest in, submit your band band members and names and songs and things like that, and get yourself prepared for another year of amazing local original and not original music, because you're allowed to play whatever your heart desires, okay? So if you want to come and test out an original song that you've been working on or been scribbling away like I do, this is the perfect place to do it. You get professional audio, lighting, you get professional hosts, Belle and I, and you get to, you know, it's a fantastic supportive atmosphere. You're surrounded by other musicians that are giving it a go as well, getting out there, putting their emotions and heart and soul out on the stage, and you know, showing Griffith what we've got, you know, because that's the most important thing. And people love it. People come every year. People come to hang out, listen, watch their kids, watch, you know, not their kids, and just watch music in general. So I'll find out dates and things like that in this next music break, and I'll fill you in on that. But yeah, keep an eye out for that. It's definitely coming in hot very soon. So look, this next track is by Tame Impala. No, we just had one, but it wasn't him. It was Matt Corby. This is actual Tame Impala, and it's My Old Ways. I love this song. When his new album dropped, it was like the first one on the album, track number one. It's the first thing you listen to when you press play, and it's just such a good, I don't know, it's a good track, man. It starts off with this like acoustic piano, which is like the kind of way that his writing process is. He starts with piano, starts making melodies and writes the lyrics over the top of it, and then adds all the electronic and the beats and the bass and all of that stuff on top of it. So you'll get to hear a little bit of that right now. So this is Tame Impala with My Old Ways.

0: sure know how to throw a party.
1: Well, it's over.

0: You're with Jesse on Art Farm Radio for 2MIA FM 95.1. I think the Pepsi I was drinking just kicked in. maybe the Sourworms got me feeling a little bit. Oh, maybe it was that beat, to be honest, because we just had RZA. RZA, Don't Be Long. Now, that was groovy as. Honestly, that was funky as. Oh. I couldn't help it, and I wanted to keep it. I wanted to hold on to it and just, you know, put it in my soul. It just felt so good to listen to that song. RZA is a Polynesian-Australian artist hailing from Sydney. And, yeah, I'm going to call it. I'm going to say I think R&B queen of, you know, New South Wales, maybe even Australia right now. She's using her... gospel and art, like she's colliding those two worlds together to make like some crazy songs. She's a session musician and artist, didn't get into singing until she was 15, did a degree for 3 years, and ever since she's 21 she's been writing songs and working. So it's just so soulful, it's just so cool, and I'm definitely gonna be following her music for a long time. And before that we had the Avalanches with Every Single Weekend. They actually teamed up with Jamie XX, who they've teamed up with before for songs like Wherever You Go and All You Children. Just a fun little summertime banger with heaps of samples and tricky little things going on in there to keep your brains kind of interested and tingled with all those different sounds cut into it. And at the top, we had your boy Tame Impala with Mild Ways again. Apologies, I did cut in there real quick and do a language warning over the top of that entrance because I realized that it's very subtle. I don't know if it's subtle, but it does say some stuff in there, so I caught it real quick. But like I was saying, it starts off with that very raw audio, like it's just a microphone with him and a piano and he's just going off, and then all of that extra Tame Impala stuff that we love and we know just comes through at the end there, especially that ending. It was crazy. So, yeah, like I said, you know, we're playing bangers. Belle has generously handed in a bunch of songs. So a lot of these were her choices as well. And I love her taste in music and I love the things she finds. It's building my repertoire of Australian music, which, you know, like admittedly, I'm coming to terms with the fact that it's taken me a little bit to get, you know, a backlog of music from Australia. But that's the cool thing about it. That's the cool thing about it. I'm learning so much. And now that there's so much music out and people coming back, like you can always listen to a new song that they've dropped and be like, oh, they have other music and I'm going to go back and listen to that and see what the hype was, you know, back in 2014 or back in the early 2000s, you know, like it's cool to be able to experience that. But then also like, experience all of the new stuff that's coming out as well. Australia's doing really well for music at the moment, guys. We're doing really well. So speaking of music and doing really well, I've got all of the dates and things here. So for Grassroots Open Mic Competition, we are in our seventh year now. I can't gas it up any more than I already do. It was part of the reason why I found music in Griffith, to be honest. It was one of the big factors that helped me consider reigniting that spark within my life. I did lose music. I did lose it for a little bit during COVID and in Sydney and things, and not being able to communicate musically with people and be around people musically, it kind of took a toll on, you know, on being a musician, on being an artist, on being a performer. And moving out here, I was very focused on, you know, working and living life and stuff. And I was fortunate enough to meet some really nice, lovely people who were running a open mic competition. And I ended up writing an original song that was very close to my heart, and I didn't know if anyone else would connect to it like I did, but I sang it anyway. And to this day, I do not regret getting up on that stage and performing, because I have now built around me an amazing community of support for music. You know, with the people that I've met, the people that I've worked with, the people that I write with, the people that I play gigs with to this day right now, Belle and I, you know, like, it's a great experience. It's a great opportunity to get out there. You might see things that you've never seen or heard, ways of writing you've never seen, music that you've always wanted to make but haven't had the chance to. And it's more than just watching people on stage. It is people telling their stories. It's people telling you that music is their passion and what they want to do, and they're opening up to you, not just as the audience but as people listening and watching. So this is just coming from experience. I really, really cannot stress enough how much I love the grassroots open mic competition. So get in there, get your applications in there. They're open right now. You're sitting at home, you're like, I got a song. Don't do what I did. Do what I did. I didn't think anyone would connect to it, but you know, I sang it and people did. And that's all it takes, is that one step out there. And you know, the amazing Belle did the exact same thing, and she moved out here, and now she's doing music as well. And she took that one step and sang a song that she wrote, and there she is. You know, like, it happens, guys. So get out there. So the event date will be the 2nd of August, which is a Sunday at 2 p.m. So 2nd of August. Sunday at 2 p.m. So you'll have artists performing from all over the shop, different genres, different age ranges and things like that. We had some pretty cool kids last year from the Griffith East and Public Schools Band and all of this other stuff. So yeah, make sure you get in there. And if you're coming to watch and you're not performing, make sure you keep an eye out for those tickets, because they're on sale for $10. So $10 gets you in the door and give you an experience of music from the region, from Griffith, you know, from home. So yeah, make sure you get into that. Look, it's been fun, guys. It's been so fun. Thanks to Luke for stopping in at the beginning there. It really helped me kind of chillax and ease into it, you know. Radio, you're just talking by yourself unless you're with someone else. So I hope you're not sick of my voice, because you're still going to hear it, and you're going to catch me around town and I'm going to talk to you and it's still the same voice. So thanks for having me, Griffith. I really appreciate it. And up next we have Bobby's Punjabi Talk Show. Make sure you stick around for that. And also, I just seen that there's starting next week, we have a couple of new shows happening as well. So, or one new show happening next week, which is cool, from 8 to 10 p.m. on Wednesday, Stuff by Michael after the Millennial Mix with Mel. So, like I was saying a couple of weeks ago when I was in here by myself as well, get your email in, get your message in if you want to do this. If you think this is cool, if you think what I'm doing is cool, what Belle and I do is cool, if you think what Art Farm does is cool, what Mel does is cool, if you think what any of the people on this radio do is cool, interesting, you want to give it a go, message in. You can always email the radio give your expression of interest and volunteer your time if you're happy to do that. And jump on the radio and have a chat, play music and you know, entertain people. So that was pretty cool. I just saw that. But yeah, like I said, stick around. We're not done yet. We still got more radio to go. I just really appreciate you having me here, guys. So don't forget social media, 2MIAFM website, 2MIAFM on Instagram, Facebook, Art Farm Radio, Art Farm on Instagram. Take a look. Tell us what you're up to. If you got music happening, if you got events happening, if you got people you want us to talk to, want us to listen to, if you got people you want me to talk to because they just want to listen to someone talk because I talk forever, just let me know. Send us a message. And yeah, we'll get back to you. So look, this has been Jesse on Art Farm Radio for 2MIAFM. And I'm going to leave you with some bangers. This is Genesis Owusu, Stampede.
1: Hey.
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18: G'day, g'day, g'day. Good evening. Yes, welcome to The Tuck Shop on the Community Radio Network, broadcasting out of the wonderful 2SER studios in Sydney, of course. Our home ground, Mick, I suppose, as it were.
10: Yeah.
18: Our home deck, our home pitch. We know it well. The wonderful 2SER. There's been some great news about 2SER this week as well. So wonderful. Feeling a lot of love from the public and from everyone at the station, which is great to see that 2SER will continue on, which absolutely, of course, as it should be, a marvellous radio station. I'll stop yabbering on. This is The Tuck Shop. It's where we're going to play you an hour of the best new Australian music. That's it. Every genre we can think of across all the country, from anywhere we can figure it out and find it, we're going to bring it to you, the best new Australian music. My name is Jules Lefebvre. I don't do it alone, of course, as you already heard his dulcet tones. Mick Radojkovic down the line from the Goldie is here. Mick, how you doing?
10: Hey, I'm so good, Jules. Good to be here on your career. I mean, I had a little talk about this last week, but 2SER was on the verge. It was on the verge of not being a station any longer. So it's really, really exciting to know that it will be continuing. And yeah, like you said, thanks to everyone who's made that happen, pushed forward the virtues of community radio. 2SER, 47 years in the game, and we're still here and we're still sticking around. And it's so great. And so we're so lucky to be broadcasting out of 2SER.
18: Absolutely. Speaking of, because without 2SER, we wouldn't get to do this, which is play all of our favourite new Australian music. And this week's show is absolutely bumper. We have a whole bunch of amazing songs from the likes of Asher Jeffries, Takara, Holly Throsby, Grace Robinson, Infinity Baby. And we're also starting off with a big hitter. The wonderful Becca Hatch is back with a brand new single called Daylight Robbery. It's a brand new single from the Camilla Roy artist. Let's get stuck into it this wonderful evening. You're listening to The Tuck Shop on the Community Radio Network. This is Becca Hatch with Daylight Robbery.

She's a Gamilaroi artist that we've loved here on the Tuck Shop since the very beginning, since she was a wee little baby making music out of a bedroom, and she's now making unbelievable pop and that sort of R&B style that we've not sort of heard as much from Becca Hatch. She loves the pop, and her last track was a huge pop song, which was Garden, Bang Goes the Drum. But this one's called Daylight Robbery, and it's a little bit more, I guess, personal, a little bit more cruisy and smooth, and we love that. Becca Hatch is always trying something new and always bringing out her own sort of self in her music. This one is, I guess, a follow-up, but also she's worked alongside Patrick Byrne, who's worked with Besso Palmer, mixed by Cam Park, and this is bringing in a lot of that raw emotional story. It's called Daylight Robbery, and it's a little bit more, I guess, personal, a little bit more cruisy and smooth, and we love that. Becca Hatch is always trying something new and always bringing out her own sort of self in her music. This one is, I guess, a follow-up, but also she's worked alongside

0: a nice way to start the show here on The Tuck Shop, as we always do, play an Indigenous artist. Becca Hatch is actually Camille Roy and Samoan, which is, supporting two different First Nations. And we here at The Tuck Shop celebrate and acknowledge all of the Indigenous artists that we play on the show and the traditional custodians of the land that we are broadcasting from, the Gadigal people of the Eora Nation, where Jules is, and I'm on the land of the Yugambeh and Kumbumberi people on the Gold Coast. We acknowledge their continuing connection to land, sea and community and pay our respects to elders past and present. And the Tuck Shop, 2ACR and Community Radio Network recognise and respect the cultural heritage, beliefs and relationship with the land, which continues to be important to the descendants of these and other tribes people living on the land today. We aim to passionately listen to the connection, stories, life and music from all Aboriginal and Torres Strait Islanders. Remember, this always was and always will be Aboriginal land. Great way to start the show, Jules. Becca Hatch, I just feel like she's always transforming herself, always trying something new and never afraid to put herself out there.
1: Yeah, absolutely. We loved her last track, Garden Bang Goes the Drum, which I think we actually technically played before it was out. But anyway, moving on. But
0: that's right.
1: That you always get sneak peeks on the Tuck Shop. That's what we promise you, even if we're not supposed to play them, but that's okay. Speaking of artists that I've really been loving lately, there's an artist out of Alice Springs called Charlie Ivan who's been creating some pretty cool kind of post-punk folk, very Nick Cave, broody, Australiana, gothic, all of those adjectives. And he's just come out with a brand new track called Of Nothing. It's a bit of a dirge. I love it. Let's get into it because it's a bit over 4 minutes long, so we've got to crack into it to fit all these songs in. Let's get into it. This is Charlie Ivan with Of Nothing.

0: the wonderful Asha Jeffries with a brand new single called Art of Suggestion. It comes alongside her announcement that her brand new album, which will be called Desire is an Angel, will be out October 2nd via Network Recordings as well. We've loved Asha for many, many years. We spoke to her around Ego Ride, her debut album, which came out just a couple of years ago. But for some reason, it seems a lot longer in my head. Time is a strange thing, Mick. But it feels like Asha Jeffries has been away for a long time. No, it hasn't. She released an album 2 years ago. She's been on tour. She's been doing a heap of things. But I'm so glad.
1: Time flies and it's all just a construct, Jules. It's okay.
0: It's true. I've got to stop freaking out, Mick. Stop freaking out. But she had a big time after releasing Ego Ride as well, touring UK, Europe, the US, Australia, of course, as well. Supported Courtney Barnett, Soccer Mummy, Middle Kids as well. Absolutely huge. And she returned to the UK in late 2025 to record Desire is an Angel with producer Tom Iancic. Big Scary,
1: yeah,
0: Maple Glider, number one dads, so someone whose voice you might hear in this show because he sent us a little message that we include, a little sting that we play every show. So thank you for that, Tom. So the album Desire is an Angel is actually co-produced by Asha and Tom again. And I think that track, Art of Suggestion, just beautiful. She's always just been a really solid and really beautiful pop songwriter, and I can't wait to hear another album. I think she's just really extraordinarily talented, and she's also playing a few shows later in June. She'll be in Brisbane at Season 3 Space on Thursday the 25th. She's also playing Low 302 in Sydney on Friday the 26th of June, following it up the day later in Preston, Victoria at Bell City Takeaway as well. So if you want a little preview of what the album is, I'm sure she'll be playing a bunch of songs at those shows. Of course, before that, also, by the way, you're listening to The Tuck Shop on the Community Radio Network and 2SER. We play all new Australian music for an hour. My name is Jules. That is Mick through the computer. We are here with you for about the next 40 minutes or so, trying to cram as much brand new Australian music in as possible. And before Asha, you heard Street Legal with their brand new single, The Barassi Line. Of course, the rock crew out of Adelaide. It's their first new single since their critically acclaimed debut EP, Bruxism, I think is how you pronounce it. Unclear. So they're back with The Barassi Line. I was listening to those lyrics, Mick, and The Barassi Line, for those that don't know, it's this imaginary geographical divider between football codes in Australia. So it divides areas whether you follow AFL, the proper and one true football code to rule them all, or if you follow... Or if you follow NRL, or God forbid, rugby union. No, okay. I love all of them. I grew up playing rugby union. I have a very love-hate relationship with the St. George Illawarra Dragons. The less said about that, the better. But anyway, that's what the Barassi Line is. I have no idea how this song relates to the Barassi Line, but it's called the Barassi Line, and it's a great kick-ass rock song. And really, Mick, isn't that all that matters?
1: I think it's all about questioning who controls these imaginary things that direct and where we should go and how our cities should look. And, you know, it's about saying, why do we have to be told what is what? And this line means that, and that means that. It means everyone should just love everyone for what they do and what they are and who they, what they, you know, believe in.
0: That's true. And what code they follow, I suppose, as well. They're also playing a bunch of shows throughout July. They'll be at the Bellum Hotel throughout in South Australia, Nighthawks in Fitzroy, Shotkickers in Thornbury, and also the Edinburgh Castle back in Adelaide as well, playing with a bunch of other amazing bands as well. Get on that if you want to go see some great live music. And at the top, Charlie Ivan with that huge track of Nothing. He's also announced that his brand new album, which will also be called Of Nothing, is going to be out Friday the 7th of August via Bedroom Suck Records. It's actually released as a two-sided double single. So there's also a new single called I'm Tired, which he's just put out as well. It was all recorded in Alice Springs, Mpatwe, on Arente Country, as alongside Dylan Young of Way Dynamic. I really love that track, Mick. It's huge and expansive, and it kind of is exactly the track that you expect someone to make if they're in Central Australia with all that sky and all that land. It's just, it's endless. It's completely beautiful.
1: Yeah, great find, and exciting to find someone, you know, who just sort of brings the middle of Australia to the edges of Australia. You know, sometimes we forget there's huge masses of land in the middle and some of the art and culture that comes from there. So it's really great to hear Charlie Ivan bring that to us.
0: Speaking of, where are we heading next,
1: Mick? We're going to Western Sydney now. Yeah, Western Sydney is a melting pot of amazing culture as well and amazing sounds and music and genres. And Friday has been making his R&B-infused sort of Afro hip-hop sounds over the last few years. So much so, he's been recognized as an unearthed feature artist. He's been on FBI's Independent Artist of the Week. We've played him a bunch of times, supported a whole bunch of artists and festivals over the years, and has a brand new song called Braid. He calls this Afro-futuristic, and we're going to hear it right now from Friday, from a new EP. This is Braid here on The Tuck Shop.

0: favorite mistake.
1: Zoe V is the name you need to know, because that is an artist who is only 15 and you've probably not heard of, because, well, who has? Very exciting to hear a 15-year-old here on the Tuck Shop with that track, Favorite Mistake. Zoe V is out of Perth, Boolu, and she's grown up surrounded by music, as her Filipino roots would probably give away. Filipinos love music. They're just so surrounded by it. They love making it and singing it. And I looked up Zoe V because I don't know much about this 15-year-old, but turns out she's been making music for a while. She has a video online where she's singing When I Come Around by Green Day at the age of 10 with what looks to be a whole, like her family recording in separate, you know, panes of the video, sort of like COVID style, where everyone was making music separately and then putting together into a collage. She's there singing Green Day 5 years ago. So she's obviously have music surrounding her for a long time, but she's making this now out of her bedroom. And Favorite Mistake is the first song we've heard from her. And it's great that she's gotten some profile, but through the Unearthed High, which is this great initiative that Triple J do, Unearthed High every year, they bring out, they discover amazing artists as they have many, many times, including Greta Reyes and, oh, I can't remember all of them. There are so many great.
2: Genesis Owusu.
1: Jackatine, all these amazing, Unearthed High people have come through. So Zoe V is a finalist for that, and she's already gathered a million views on TikTok. So well done, Zoe. Before that, Takara out of Adelaide and her brand new track, Not Your God. This is the third track we've heard from her upcoming third album, which blows my mind that she's already up to three albums. But great to see Takara continuing to push through. Her last track, which was called, I think, Mona Lisa, which came out earlier in the year, it sort of got her a lot of attention around the place, which is great, and a lot of plays. She's already got a huge online following. So Not Your God is the new one from her, and we'll see where that takes her. She's actually looking to do a bit of a tour. She already did South by Southwest London. I think that was last year, and is looking to tour a little bit more around the Europe and the States as well later this year. So we'll look out for more from Takara. And up the top, Friday, with an asterisk, of course, because that's how it's stylized, out of Western Sydney, Friday is just dropped, or is about to drop, an EP, which is called Rituals. It comes out, I think it's out this week, and it's got about five tracks on there, including that one we play called Braid. You can catch Friday if you're in Sydney at a secret show. I wish I could tell you where it was going to be, but I cannot because it's secret. On the 19th of June, though, so if you want to find out, I'm sure Friday will tell everyone on his socials where it's going to be on the 19th of June. Don't you love a secret show, Jules? It's so great. You just don't know. It could be in your house. It could be next door.
2: Could be in my house. It would be a pretty big shock if it was in my two-bedroom apartment. But you never know. I'm happy to host. Would love to host.
1: Yeah.
2: You're listening to The Tuck Shop. We've got around 15 minutes-ish or so left of your time, so we've got to cram in a bunch more songs for you. And now it's time for this. The wonderful Holly Throsby returned a few weeks ago with her first new single in, was it 13 years or something bewildering? 10 years, Mick? What was it? It was a long time.
1: I've forgotten how long it was. It was a long time because she wrote a lot of books in between, decided to almost change careers, and now she's coming all the way back. But yes, I have to look it up when...
2: It was a long time, whatever it was. It was an incredibly long time. She released a single, Gallery, a little while ago, but now she's back with a brand new single called Hold Please, which features the wonderful Laura Jean. And she's also announced, Holly Throsby has, that her upcoming sixth studio album, Normal Magic, will be out soon. Will be out quite soon. 4th of September it'll be out. It says it marks the album is a bit of a new direction for her. She says it's a self-produced 10-song record, very synth-heavy, programmed beats, dirty electric guitars, saxophone and a banjo for the hell of it as well. And this is the new single that she has just released. She's also brought out, we can talk a bit about more about it after, it's a stack of incredible musicians featured on this record. Jordan Ireland from the Middle East, Helen Fransman, who you might know from Mess Esk and McKisco, Laura Jean, Oliver Mistiltz from The Finks, Jake Corr from Soda Eves as well. Recordings were made in various homes, but the bulk of it was in Balambi, at Stranded Studios in Balambi, who has also been home to Babitha and Body Type over the years as well, an incredible set of studios. Can't wait for this new album. I really loved Gallery, the first single. Let's get into it. This is Holly Throsby's brand new single. It's called Hold Please, featuring Laura Jean. You're in the Tuck Shop.

0: Baby Cool is back with a new single, Infinity Baby, that is also the name of a brand new album, a second album, which will be out soon. It's out now. In fact, before that, you had the wonderful Grace Robinson with Harder Than You Think. Incredible debut solo single as well, although Grace Robinson has been around for years as an acclaimed jazz musician, which is really, but it's really, really cool to have her officially coming out as a solo artist, which is amazing. And up the top, Holly Throsby with Hold Please, featuring Laura Jane. Mick, you can hear we're getting played out. Running Touch is back with a brand new huge single called Through the Roof. Thank you, everyone. We'll catch you next week. Have a good one. See you, Mick.
1: Peace.

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When I was in the third grade, I thought that I was gay, cause I could draw. My uncle was, and I kept my room straight. I told my mom, tears rushing down my face. She's like, Ben, you've loved girls since before pre-K. Tripping. Yeah, I guess she had a point, didn't she? Bunch of stereotypes.

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0: BBC News with Sue Montgomery. Commercial maritime traffic through the Strait of Hormuz is picking up pace after Iran reopened the waterway following the signing of the accord with the US to end their war. 11 Iranian ships bearing oil and essential goods have returned to their country. At least 4 French and Saudi fuel tankers passed the other way, bound for South and East Asia. The US Vice President J.D. Vance has been defending the deal. Here's our chief international correspondent, Lise Doucette.
1: J.D. Vance said that some 12 billion barrels of oil have already gone through it, that the U.S. is letting the vessels through, so the oil is flowing again. We heard earlier in the day that Iran was also getting its tankers moving. It might take some time for all of the hundreds of tankers and ships stranded there to get moving. Some insurers will want to be sure that all the mines have been cleared and that it's safe to finally continue their passage. The oil prices are now back to their lowest level since before the war.
0: The African Union Health Agency says more than 200 people have now died from Ebola in the Democratic Republic of Congo. The outbreak continues to expand into new areas, despite intensified surveillance and treatment efforts. Officials say there are now nearly 800 cases across the northeastern provinces. More than 30 people have been killed in an attack on Niger's main international airport in the capital, Niamey. Gunfire and explosions erupted around the airport at dawn on Thursday, Camilla Mills reports.
2: The Defence Ministry says 11 soldiers and 2 civilians were among the dead, along with 22 assailants. It says the attackers, some wearing explosive belts, tried to enter the airport terminal early on Thursday, but were stopped by security forces. Search operations are continuing across parts of the capital, with heavy security around the airport and access restrictions still in place.
0: Russia's foreign minister has said his country will launch regular massive strikes on Ukraine following one of the largest scale Ukrainian drone attacks on Moscow of the war. Danny Eberhard reports.
3: Ukraine's latest attacks on Moscow, themselves a response to strikes on Kyiv, were a reminder to Muscovites that they're not insulated from the war. A huge pall of smoke blurred skies in the southeast as the Moscow refinery burned, one explosion blowing the lid of a huge storage tank high into the air. Russia's political leadership feels compelled to respond. As one war, that in the Middle East, calms down, the Russia-Ukraine one appears to be escalating. Meanwhile, President Zelensky has again urged Ukraine's allies to provide swift help with air defences.
0: BBC News. 4 more Palestinians in Gaza are reported to have been killed today in an Israeli airstrike and gunfire. Locals said 3 people killed in a jeep in Gaza City were civilians, including one set to get married next week. Wedding invitations were found in the vehicle. Reports also say a girl was killed in Israeli gunfire in the north of the Strip. The founder of a far-right media outlet in France has been handed a suspended prison sentence and fined tens of thousands of dollars for disclosing the personal information of dozens of immigration lawyers. Eric Tegner was found guilty of endangering the lawyers by publishing the names and addresses of their firms. In his report, Mr. Tegner said the legal professionals were responsible for what he called a migrant invasion. A man has been arrested on suspicion of attempted murder after a 3-year-old child ended up in the crocodile enclosure of a British zoo. Jacob Evans has more details.
4: Officers were called to Johnson's of Old Hurst Zoo shortly after midday following reports that a child was in the crocodile pen. Cambridgeshire police said the boy had been taken to hospital with serious injuries and is in a critical yet stable condition. It's not known whether any of his injuries were caused by the crocodiles. In a statement, the force said a 30-year-old man from the east of England had been arrested. It added that it did not believe the boy or the man knew each other before the incident.
0: An ancient oak tree in Britain that, according to legend, once sheltered Robin Hood, is believed by experts to have died. The tree, known as the Major Oak, was estimated to be between 800 and 1200 years old. It's not clear why it died, but a conservation charity pointed to factors including soil compaction and climate change, including recent droughts. BBC News.
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Very good morning to you. Yes, it is Friday morning and the end of another working week for a lot, but the start of a working time for others. Folks, it is Friday, June 19, and I'm Kevin Walsh, broadcasting from the bunker in Harrington on the mid-north coast of New South Wales and coming to you around Australia on the Community Radio Network. What's on the agenda this morning? Well, our CD giveaway this morning is a great album from Matt Ward, The Long Way Home. We'll feature that following the 6:30 news, that's Eastern Standard Time, and give you the opportunity to win when we give you the cue to call. The Rural Livestock Report, well, it'll be along in around 21 minutes, and we've got a great mix of country this morning. We've got the new, the old, the classics, the forgotten, and most importantly, the favourites. It is Friday morning with Walshy on the wireless. Good morning. And as we do in the first hour, I've got it all locked and loaded. And we've got two artists, very different styles.

That's the music of LB Paul and I Never Go Around Mirrors. Lucky you, lucky me, lucky you. Special occasions. Folks, we are heading to the Rural Livestock Report with LB Paul continuing. Too many pockets and you lied to me.

0: Welcome to your daily market update, powered by Auctions Plus, Australia's largest ag marketplace. I'm Natasha Lobbin with today's report. Strong restocker demand and a significant lift in the Auctions Plus Restocker Lamb Indicator, or ARLI, headlined another active week on Auctions Plus, with the commercial sheep offering rising 15% to 32,878 head. Total lamb offerings reached 28,473 head across all categories, with an overall clearance rate of 86%, easing 8 percentage points on the previous week. The ARLI surged 91 cents to close at 1,534 cents a kilo dressed weight, reflecting robust competition for restocker lines. First cross ewe lambs were among the standout performers of the week, averaging $375 a head from a range of $281 to $454, while merino ewe lambs also attracted strong interest, averaging $277 a head and clearing at 100%. Scanning lamb shedding bred ewes averaged $361 a head across 2,147 head and had a 100% clearance. Crossbred lambs averaged 644 cents a kilo dressed weight, up 19 cents on the week, while merino weather lambs eased 38 cents to average 581 cents a kilo, with 7,384 head offered and 100% cleared. The crossbred premium over merino weather lambs widened to 68 cents a kilo. Composite other breed lambs softened 88 cents to average 599 cents a kilogram. And lamb clearance overall held firm at 99% across 16,815 head. New South Wales and Victoria remained the primary supply states this week. Nationally, supply lifted 15% week on week as producers responded to improved price signals, with lamb representing the largest category at more than 16,000 head. Buyer activity was strong across all states, with lambs attracting the keenest competition and clearing at 99%. The amount over reserve averaged $35 a head, up $5 on the prior week, indicating buyers continued to bid well above vendor expectations in pursuit of quality restocker and breeding stock. That concludes today's market update, brought to you by Auctions Plus, dedicated to connecting ag.
1: A very good morning to you as you're waking around Australia on this Friday morning. Yes, the 19th of June. Folks, it's Walshy on the wireless from the bunker in Harrington, situated halfway between Taree and Port Macquarie on the mid-north coast of New South Wales and wherever you are. Thank you for switching your wireless to Good Morning Country, or you may be using the Community Plus app in any part of the world. That is a very good added bonus to your musical journey. Folks, we're getting to a catalogue of music that I was looking at this artist's super hits, and always had some super hits. And so I went into the catalogue and brought out those that you may not hear on your wireless regularly, and some of the good music in his catalogue. And we'll feature that between now and the next news and weather. And we've got another bulletin for you in around 27 minutes from now.
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3: How you going, folks? It's John Williamson here. I'm really enjoying my breakfast of egg and bacon with my mate Kevin Walsh. Well, they call him Walshy, on Good Morning Country. And why wouldn't you be listening to it?
4: Well, here I am on City Street dancing to fashion drums and rushing feet. Drowning in a freeway stream, stuck inside my

What's Big Brother got to say? Slipping across to Triple J helps to pass the time of day. Watching rich folks sail away.

0: Well, he's done just that. He hung his hat in Queensland on the hinterland and still resides there. The Lawnmower Song, Missing the Kisses and the Big Red. Music from John Williamson's catalogue, and as I say, so a lot of these songs you may not hear on your wireless regularly. We'll continue. If you're departing through to the new after the news and weather, thank you for your company this morning, this week, on behalf of myself and Heather Farrell. Have a safe, enjoyable weekend. For those returning, we'll continue with a great music mix on this Friday, the 19th of June. But to get us to that news and weather, John Williamson's catalogue continues. He'll introduce the next song, and we'll follow it up with a trip down the Great Ocean Road. Maybe he'll tell you all about his dad.
1: Buddy Williams fans here tonight.
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1: 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And it's called The Last of the Pioneers.

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2: Good morning, I'm Shannon Kirkwood. The United States says the Strait of Hormuz has fully reopened and oil tankers are moving through unimpeded. US President Donald Trump signed a memorandum of understanding yesterday aimed at ending the war with Iran. The Iranian president signed remotely. Mediators are scheduled to meet in Switzerland today for initial negotiations to implement the agreement. US Vice President J.D. Vance says so far there are positive signs.
3: I think the president's peace plan in Iran is already bearing real fruits for the American people. Last night, 12.5 million barrels of oil went through the Strait of Hormuz. That is a high since the beginning of the conflict. Oil prices are down nearly at their level from the pre-war conflict. Gas prices dropped below $4 a gallon today for the first time since the conflict.
2: Meantime, Iran's supreme leader says President Trump pushed for the MOU out of desperation. A defence and security expert warns of long-term implications for Australians, even with a reopening of the Strait of Hormuz. Macquarie University's Associate Professor Adam Lockyer spoke to National Radio News about the challenges ahead.
4: Everything from food through to manufacturing is going to be affected for some time to come.
2: Disability advocates will learn if their evidence has swayed a parliamentary inquiry to recommend changes to the planned overhaul of the National Disability Insurance Scheme. The inquiry was due to hand down its report earlier this week, but that's been delayed until this afternoon. Disability groups and NDIS participants told the inquiry the changes may lead to people dying and increase complexity for support providers. The federal government says it wants to make billions of dollars in savings to stop the scheme from growing at an unsustainable pace. Ukrainian drones have again struck a Moscow oil refinery overnight. It's the second time this week Ukraine has targeted the oil facility after a drone attack halted operations at the refinery on Tuesday, while Russia has fired missiles at the Ukrainian capital. Australia, meantime, has announced a further $100 million in military support for Ukraine to help fend off Russia's invasion. The United Arab Emirates has passed a resolution to curb social media access for young people. Social media platforms have 12 months to review and remove all accounts created by those under 15 or face a total ban. Australia was the first nation to introduce social media age restrictions. Britain, Canada, Indonesia, Malaysia, Turkey and several European countries have made similar moves. And former AFL great Tony Modja has been seriously injured after a truck accident on his property in South Australia last night. To sport now, Fremantle has defeated Geelong by 9 points in Perth overnight, overcoming a 28-point deficit in the second quarter to claim a 14-15-99 to 14-6-90 win. Luke Jackson produced a match-winning effort, finishing with 28 disposals, 3 goals, 9 tackles and 25 hitouts. Coach Justin Longmuir says there is room for improvement.
5: Clearly got our kicking boots on at half-time and we would have kicked 7 straight in the third. And then I thought we'd ground out the last. There's some things we need to do a little bit better in the last, but I thought we'd ground out a really solid win. So,
2: at the FIFA World Cup, Czechia and South Africa have played out a 1-1 draw. Switzerland and Bosnia and Herzegovina are currently on the pitch in LA. Later today, co-host Mexico play South Korea.
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0: very good morning to you as you're waking around Australia on this Friday morning, the 19th of June. It is Walshy on the wireless. Folks, we'll get back to our music mix in this section, working way through to the next news and weather, which will be along in around about 25 minutes from now, and we'll give you the opportunity to win that CD of the morning, Matt Ward's album, The Long Way Home. That'll following the next news and weather. Firstly, let's look at the weather around Australia because it's a little bit, well, inclement in parts.
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0: Brisbane, partly cloudy, 24. Sydney, cloudy, shower 2, 21. Canberra, cloudy, showers 14. And Melbourne, partly cloudy, a shower or 2, and windy, 15. Hobart, partly cloudy, showers increasing, 15. Adelaide, cloudy, showers, 15. And Perth, partly cloudy, 18. Alice Springs, 17, and partly cloudy. Into Queensland, Cairns, partly cloudy, 27. Townsville, partly cloudy, a shower or 2. And 27 there, Mackay, partly cloudy, a shower or 2, 25. Also partly cloudy with a shower or 2 in Rockhampton, 26. Harvey Bay, 23. And partly cloudy, a shower or 2. And Gander, partly cloudy, 25. Into New South Wales, Armidale, cloudy, showers increasing, 15. Orange, you've got a very strange day. Well, it's strange because you're going to have a low of 10 and a high of 10. Cloudy rain. Yes, cloudy rain easing, 13. Young, cloudy showers easing, 14. Cooma, partly cloudy, a shower or 2, 13. And Batemans Bay, partly cloudy, possible morning shower, 20. And Bega, partly cloudy, 20. Wallengriffith, partly cloudy, a shower or 2, 15. Into Victoria, Mildura, partly cloudy, a shower or 2, 16. Swan Hill, cloudy showers, 16. And Shepparton, cloudy showers, 13. And Bairnsdale, mostly sunny, and 19. Horsham, partly cloudy showers, 15. And Warrnambool, cloudy showers, 15. Into South Australia, cloudy showers, 14. And Port Pirie, cloudy showers, 16. And Ceduna, partly cloudy showers, 17. Into Tasmania, Nubina and Huonville, both partly cloudy and showers increasing, 14 in both centres. Oatlands, cloudy, showers increasing, 12. In the Territory, Darwin, partly cloudy, a shower or 2, 21. Moving to WA, Albany, cloudy, a shower or 2, 16. Bunbury, cloudy, 17. Karratha, sunny, 24. Newman, sunny, 19. In Kununurra today, sunny and 28. And also Broome, sunny, 28. Perth, well, we've mentioned partly cloudy, 18. Heron, Harrington and Taree on the mid-north coast. New South Wales, mostly sunny morning, becoming cloudy. And a top of 23. You're up to date with news, sport and weather. We'll get back to that music mix in a moment. It is Walshy on the wireless. Good morning.
2: There are some clear warning signals that someone you love could be abusing drugs or alcohol. Violent mood swings. 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The Salvation Army Bridge Program for Drug and Alcohol Rehabilitation. 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
4: G'day folks, it's Colin Buchanan here and I'm enjoying breakfast with Walshy on Good Morning Country. Hey, can you pass the Cocoa Pops?

Never a truer word, Brian Litton, for the farming families. You can't fill the cellar bowl. And thank you to all the boys and girls out there working the land and trying to keep the dream alive under these very trying, testing conditions. We are very grateful. Folks, we are heading to the news and weather. We're about 10 minutes away. I've got Rod Williams locked and loaded, and then Neil Diamond with a double. It'll take us through to that news and weather from his latest album, which was released on a country label.

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3: Good morning, I'm Shannon Kirkwood. The United States says the Strait of Hormuz has fully reopened and oil tankers are moving through unimpeded. US President Donald Trump signed a memorandum of understanding yesterday aimed at ending the war with Iran. The Iranian president signed remotely. Mediators are scheduled to meet in Switzerland today for initial negotiations to implement the agreement. US Vice President J.D. Vance says so far there are positive signs.
4: I think the president's peace plan in Iran is already bearing real fruits for the American people. Last night, 12.5 million barrels of oil went through the Strait of Hormuz. That is a high since the beginning of the conflict. Oil prices are down nearly at their level from the pre-war conflict. Gas prices dropped below $4 a gallon today for the first time since the conflict.
3: Meantime, Iran's supreme leader says President Trump pushed for the MOU out of desperation. A defence and security expert warns of long-term implications for Australians, even with a reopening of the Strait of Hormuz. Macquarie University's Associate Professor Adam Lockyer spoke to National Radio News about the challenges ahead.
5: Everything from food through to manufacturing is going to be affected for some time to come.
3: Disability advocates will learn if their evidence has swayed a parliamentary inquiry to recommend changes to the planned overhaul of the National Disability Insurance Scheme. The inquiry was due to hand down its report earlier this week, but that's been delayed until this afternoon. Disability groups and NDIS participants told the inquiry the changes may lead to people dying and increase complexity for support providers. The federal government says it wants to make billions of dollars in savings to stop the scheme from growing at an unsustainable pace. Ukrainian drones have again struck a Moscow oil refinery overnight. It's the second time this week Ukraine has targeted the oil facility after a drone attack halted operations at the refinery on Tuesday, while Russia has fired missiles at the Ukrainian capital. Australia, meantime, has announced a further $100 million in military support for Ukraine to help fend off Russia's invasion. The United Arab Emirates has passed a resolution to curb social media access for young people. Social media platforms have 12 months to review and remove all accounts created by those under 15 or face a total ban. Australia was the first nation to introduce social media age restrictions. Britain, Canada, Indonesia, Malaysia, Turkey and several European countries have made similar moves. And former AFL great Tony Modja has been seriously injured after a truck accident on his property in South Australia last night. To sport now, Fremantle has defeated Geelong by 9 points in Perth overnight, overcoming a 28-point deficit in the second quarter to claim a 14-15-99-14-6-90 win. Luke Jackson produced a match-winning effort, finishing with 28 disposals, 3 goals, 9 tackles and 25 hitouts. Coach Justin Longmuir says there is room for improvement.
6: Clearly got our kicking boots on at half-time and we would have kicked 7 straight in the third. And then I thought we'd ground out the last. There's some things we need to do a little bit better in the last, but I thought we'd ground out a really solid win. So
3: at the FIFA World Cup, Czechia and South Africa have played out a 1-1 draw. Switzerland and Bosnia and Herzegovina are currently on the pitch in LA. Later today, co-hosts Mexico play South Korea.
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8: A very good morning to you on this Friday morning, the 19th of June. Folks, coming up is our CD giveaway, and I appreciate all your entries, but please hold till I give you the cue to call. When I give you the cue to call, you'll have around 10 minutes, and then we'll reopen after the next news and weather when I give you that cue to call again. It is most important. In the meantime, let's look at the weather around Australia on this Friday morning.
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8: Brisbane, partly cloudy, 24. Sydney, cloudy, a shower or two, 21. Canberra, cloudy, showers, 14. Melbourne, partly cloudy, a shower or two, windy, 15. Hobart, 15, and partly cloudy with showers increasing. And Adelaide, cloudy, showers, also 15. Perth, partly cloudy, 18. And Alice Springs, 17, and partly cloudy. Into Queensland, Cairns, partly cloudy, 27. Townsville, partly cloudy, a shower or two, 27. And Mackay, 25, and partly cloudy, a shower or two. Rockhampton continues the partly cloudy and shower or two, but 26. And Hervey Bay, partly cloudy, a shower or two, 23. In Gander, partly cloudy, 25. In New South Wales, cloudy, showers increasing, and 15 for Armidale. Orange atop a 10, cloudy, rain, and yes. 13, cloudy, rain easing. Young, cloudy, showers easing, 14. And Cooma, partly cloudy, a shower or two, 13. Batemans Bay, partly cloudy, possible morning shower, 20. And Bega, partly cloudy, 20. While in Griffith, partly cloudy, a shower or two, 15. Into Victoria, Mildura, partly cloudy, a shower or two, 16. Swan Hill, cloudy, showers, 16. Shepparton, cloudy, showers, 13. And Bansdale, mostly sunny, 19. Horsham, partly cloudy, showers, 15. And Warrnambool, 15, and cloudy with showers. Into South Australia, Mount Gambier, cloudy, showers, 14. Port Pirie, cloudy, showers, 16. And Ceduna, partly cloudy, showers, 17. Into Tasmania, Nubeena and Huonville, both partly cloudy with showers increasing, 14. Oatlands, cloudy, showers increasing, 12. In the Territory, Darwin, partly cloudy, a possible shower or two, and partly cloudy there, 21. In WA, Albany, cloudy, a shower or two, 16. Bunbury, cloudy, 17. Karratha, sunny, 24. And Newman, sunny, 19. Now, correction on Kununurra, I said sunny, but it's not. Kununurra, cloud clearing, and 28. And Broome, sunny, 28. In Harrington here in Taree also, mostly sunny morning, becoming cloudy, a top of 23. You're up to date with news, sport and weather. CD giveaway coming up. 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
8: Well, it's Friday morning. It's album giveaway time on Good Morning Country. And we turn our attention to Matt Ward and his album, The Long Way Home. It's an album which contains all tracks written by Matt Ward, produced by Matt Fell at the Wilder Studios in Tasmania, and is part of the Heartland Music Australia project. We'll feature two of those tracks. We'll start off with track three, A Place to Stay, and we'll follow it up with come home safe. This is the double play from Matt Ward.

That's Matt Ward from his album The Long Way Home, and we opened up with Place to Stay, and that was the opening track, Come Home Safe. Folks, if you're departing, top of the hour, thank you for your company this week. On behalf of Heather Farrell and myself, have a safe, enjoyable weekend, please. For those returning, we'll get back after the news and weather. And no calls during the news and weather. We'll reopen the phones following the next weather. But right now, we'll open up the phones, and you've got 12 minutes to get your name into the draw. 0488 677 645. 0488 677 645. I've got, who have we got here? We've got Alan Caswell and the French family to take us through to the news and weather.

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2: Good morning, I'm Shannon Kirkwood. The United States says 12.5 million barrels of oil has moved through the Strait of Hormuz unimpeded as a new deal comes into effect. Mediators are scheduled to meet in Switzerland today for initial negotiations to implement the new agreement between the US and Iran, which has been signed this week. Iran's supreme leader has accused the US President Donald Trump of pushing for the memorandum of understanding out of desperation, adding Iranian officials had worked toward the agreement with sincere concern and goodwill. U.S. Vice President J.D. Vance says it's now up to Iran to meet its obligations.
3: Their nuclear program has been completely destroyed. Their capacity for enrichment, the facilities at which they were using to develop enrichment and develop a potential nuclear weapon, those facilities are still destroyed. Their conventional military is still destroyed. Their capacity to threaten their neighbors is still largely gone. And now we see whether they are willing to comply with the next step of the president's peace plan.
2: There remains criticism of the federal government's tax changes, despite the announcement of capital gains tax carve-outs for small businesses. Treasurer Jim Chalmers detailed yesterday the 50% extra capital gains tax discount for small businesses will be extended to those with a turnover of up to $10 million. But the Australian Chamber of Commerce and Industry says the carve-outs fail to address the broader negative impact of Labor's tax changes. Opposition leader Angus Taylor told the ABC this morning his view hasn't changed.
4: Get rid of this, start again, and make enterprise aspiration, hard work, investment, savings the centrepiece of a budget, not what the budget is punishing, which is what we're seeing right now.
2: Australia has announced a further $100 million in military support for Ukraine to help fend off Russia's invasion. Meantime, Ukrainian drones have again struck a Moscow oil refinery overnight, while Russia has fired missiles at the Ukrainian capital, Kiev. The National Farmers Federation says it remains strongly opposed to further water buybacks under the Murray-Darling Basin Plan. The Commonwealth says it's now secured around 380 gigalitres toward the 450 gigalitres target and has spent more than $430 million in the process. The latest deal has been announced this week. NFF Water Committee Chair Malcolm Holmes says recovering the additional water is not an environmental necessity, but a choice. He argues the reality is more than 2,500 gigalitres has already been recovered, so that takes the total to 98% of the Basin Plan target, which he says is more than enough. BirdLife Australia is showcasing how science and conservation are helping protect seabirds. Scarlett Coppola has the story.
5: A webinar series is bringing together conservation practitioners and researchers today to discuss efforts to secure a future for seabirds in Australia and beyond. It also happens to be delivered on World Albatross Day, turning knowledge into action. The theme Habitat Restoration will see experts explore conservation efforts, including understanding seabirds, restoring their breeding habitats, and protecting marine environments.
2: To sport now, Fremantle has extended its winning run to 13 AFL games after defeating Geelong in Perth last night, 99-90. Geelong sit in third place on the ladder for now. Coach Chris Scott says he's fairly pleased despite the loss.
6: Besides not getting the 4 points, I don't think we came away at least with our confidence in our game intact.
2: And in tennis, Rinki Hijikata has joined fellow Australian Alex de Minaur in the quarterfinals of the Queen's Club Championship in London after a 4-6, 7-5, 7-6 win over Yuri Lehechka last night.
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2: Good morning, I'm Shannon Kirkwood. The US Vice President says the accord between America and Iran is already bearing fruit. J.D. Vance says 12.5 million barrels of oil have flowed through the Strait of Hormuz since it was signed yesterday. Initial negotiations to implement the agreement are scheduled to get underway in Switzerland today. Iran's supreme leader says Iranian officials had worked toward the agreement with sincere concern and goodwill. Vice President Vance insists no frozen Iranian funds will be released until there is progress on the peace deal.
3: They don't get a dollar of unfrozen assets, their money, not our money, but they don't get a dollar of unfrozen assets until they actually perform under the deal.
2: Meantime, a security expert says the diversion of U.S. naval power to the Middle East is having impacts for the Pacific region. The U.S. has had several aircraft carriers rotating through the Middle East as part of its military operations. Even with the new deal, Macquarie University's Associate Professor Adam Lockyer has told National Radio News there will be consequences for the region.
4: That now needs to return to the United States to undergo a round of maintenance and resupply. And that means that those carriers are not going to be available for the Indo-Pacific operations for the coming months, which then has sort of a negative downstream consequences for regional stability.
2: The Treasurer denies the government has been amateurish in its handling of its tax reform. Jim Chalmers announced yesterday the 50% extra capital gains tax discount for small businesses will be extended to those with a turnover of up to $10 million, while startup founders and employees will receive an extra 50% concession. The government has faced criticism since its CGT reforms were outlined in the May budget. Speaking to the Nine Network, Dr. Chalmers says it's part of the consultation process.
5: It's all about providing more certainty for investors, more support for small business, more incentives for innovation. And it's not unusual when a government's embarking on significant tax reform for there to be a period of consultation to nail down the implementation details, and that's what we're seeing here.
2: The leaders of a high-profile consultancy are expected to face a grilling from a federal oversight committee today. KPMG announced yesterday it would be withholding requested information because of confidentiality concerns. It has millions of dollars in taxpayer-funded government contracts and is currently dealing with an audit leak scandal and backlash over the treatment of a whistleblower. South Australian Premier Peter Malinauskas has sent his well wishes to AFL great Tony Modra after a serious truck accident. Emergency services say they responded to reports a truck had crashed into a tree at Black Valley yesterday evening, around 90 kilometres south of Adelaide. It's unclear the extent of his injuries. Mr. Malinauskas has described Mr. Modra as an SA icon. To sport, there's just under 24 hours until the Socceroos take on the US at the FIFA World Cup in Seattle. The co-hosts are first in Group D, only ahead of Australia on goal difference. For the US, there is an injury cloud around star Christian Pulisic as he continues to train away from the main group. Co-host Canada are currently in action against Qatar. Earlier today, Switzerland beat Bosnia and Herzegovina 4-1, and Czechia and South Africa played out a 1-1 draw. And Fremantle has defeated Geelong by 9 points in Perth last night, extending its club record winning run to 13 games. Coach Justin Longmuir says there is room for improvement.
6: Whenever you win by a margin that is the difference in the points tally, we've won by 9 points, I think, and kicked 9 more points, it just feels like we made it a little bit closer than what we needed.
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The Shed Mix with Romina is your perfect soundtrack for hanging out with friends and unwinding after a long week. 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It's the perfect playlist to set the mood. 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
1: National Radio News.
2: Good morning, I'm Shannon Kirkwood. Iran's supreme leader says the US president was pushed toward a memorandum of understanding out of desperation. The US has dropped its naval blockade of Iran after the two countries signed a deal to end the war in the Middle East. Soon afterwards, Mokhtar Khamenei said he had approved the deal with the US despite having a different view. US Vice President J.D. Vance says he anticipates he'll be attending negotiations to implement the agreement in Switzerland over the weekend.
3: I think the president's peace plan in Iran is already bearing real fruits for the American people. Last night, 12.5 million barrels of oil went through the Strait of Hormuz. That is a high since the beginning of the conflict. Oil prices are down nearly at their level from the pre-war conflict. Gas prices dropped below $4 a gallon today for the first time since the conflict.
2: A parliamentary inquiry will provide some clarity around potential alterations to the planned overhaul of the National Disability Insurance Scheme. The inquiry will hand down its report today after delaying its release. Disability advocates told the inquiry's hearings there's a lack of uncertainty while the changes may be deadly for some participants. The federal government wants to make billions of dollars in savings to stop the scheme from growing at an unsustainable pace. Around 160,000 people are expected to be forced from the scheme. Business leaders say the government's capital gains tax carve-outs don't fix the main issues. Treasurer Jim Chalmers detailed yesterday the 50% extra capital gains tax discount for small businesses will be extended to those with a turnover of up to $10 million. Startup founders and employees will receive an extra 50% concession. The Australian Chamber of Commerce and Industry says the carve-outs fail to address the broader negative impact of Labor's tax changes, while Council of Small Business Organisations Australia says it's an important step, but the changes will still have a negative impact on investment, entrepreneurship and productivity. The Treasurer says Australians can expect a decision soon on whether a halving of the fuel excise will be extended. It's scheduled to conclude at the end of the month, which would see petrol prices rise by around 30 cents per litre. Dr. Chalmers has explained to the ABC it is under review.
4: It's really important cost of living help. We understand that. We keep it under constant review. It has been part of our considerations for some time now, as we've said publicly over and over again. There's only a little ways to go for the rest of June now, and so we'll make our final view known before long.
2: Well wishes are flowing in from the AFL community after AFL great Tony Modrell was involved in a serious crash last night involving his cattle truck south of Adelaide. His AFL career spanned from 1992 to 2001 and saw him play at Adelaide and Fremantle. SA Emergency Services say they responded to reports a truck had crashed into a tree at Black Valley yesterday evening. And 7 days of non-stop action will end today with independent LGBTQIA plus community broadcaster Joy FM hitting the airwaves on its final day of its radiothon. To mark the conclusion of the week-long fundraising event, there'll be two Hour of Power events later today where donations to Joy are matched dollar for dollar up to a certain amount. To sport now, Fremantle has extended its winning run to 13 AFL games after defeating Geelong in Perth last night, 99-90. Geelong coach Chris Scott says despite the loss, he's fairly pleased.
5: Besides not getting the 4 points, I don't think we, besides that, we came away at least with our confidence in our game intact.
2: Round 15 continues tonight with the Suns hosting the Hawks. And Cassie Porter is the best placed Australian after the first round of the LPGA event in Michigan. She's tied for second at 5 under, one shot off the lead.
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Come on and get your kicks. 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
2: Good morning, I'm Shannon Kirkwood. Traffic is now flowing freely through the Strait of Hormuz after a memorandum of understanding between Iran and the US. The US has dropped its naval blockade of Iran after the two countries signed a deal to end the war in the Middle East. Iran's supreme leader says the US president was pushed toward the MOU out of desperation, but he has approved the deal with the US despite having a different view. A security expert says the conflict in the Middle East should be prompting Australian businesses to give more consideration to the geopolitical risk in decision-making. The closure of the Strait of Hormuz resulted in shocks to the global supply chain and oil prices. Under the new deal, it will open toll-free for 60 days. Speaking to National Radio News, Macquarie University's Associate Professor Adam Lockyer says lessons must be learnt from the closure.
3: Businesses have traditionally focused on short-term profit, but increasingly they're going to have to think about resilience. They're going to start thinking not just about who their consumers are, but thinking more about who their suppliers are and being able to diversify their suppliers to ensure that they have the resilience to absorb shocks like this in the future.
2: There remains criticism of the government's tax changes despite the announcement of capital gains tax carve-outs for small businesses. Treasurer Jim Chalmers detailed yesterday the 50% extra capital gains tax discount for small businesses will be extended to those with a turnover of up to $10 million. But the Australian Chamber of Commerce and Industry says the carve-outs fail to address the broader negative impact of Labor's tax changes. Opposition leader Angus Taylor has told the ABC this morning his view hasn't changed.
4: Get rid of this, start again, and make enterprise, aspiration, hard work, investment, savings, the centrepiece of a budget, not what the budget is punishing, which is what we're seeing right now.
2: An expert in fashion entrepreneurship says the latest retail brand closures signal a fundamental shift in the sector. Laura Devoy has more.
5: Over the past week, Glue Store, Barbecues Galore and Linkcraft have all announced permanent closures of physical stores. RMIT Associate Professor Carol Tan says it's not a sector-specific crisis and they're not failing businesses. She says it's a reflection of a wider shift in the mid-market retail sector, in combination with cost of living pressure and rising operational costs. She insists physical retail isn't dying, but warns there may not be the customer pull for retailers who don't succeed at the experience and specialty end.
2: And a campaign urging Tasmanians to speak up and create safe spaces for honest conversations. You're seeing thousands don shorts today, despite the cold weather. Shorts Day is now in its sixth year in Tasmania. It encourages people to have mental health conversations. To sport, Rinky Hitchikata has joined fellow Australian Alex De Minaur in the quarterfinals of the Queen's Club Championship in London after a 4-6, 7-5, 7-6 win over Yuri Lahechka last night.
6: It is a day to remember for the world's number 104, Rinky Hitchikata.
2: That from Tennis TV. De Minaur will play America's Brendan Nakashima tonight. To golf, Australian Jason Day has been forced to withdraw from the US Open 10 holes into his opening round today due to a back problem. Adam Scott is the best placed Aussie at 3 over. And with under 24 hours until the US-Australia clash at the FIFA World Cup in Seattle, the co-hosts are dealing with a major injury concern. Star Christian Pulisic has continued to train away from the main group. The Americans are yet to confirm if he'll take part in the second group game. America is first in Group D, only ahead of Australia on goal difference.
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